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It is 10:05 and I can tell you they are wonderful courses, great fun. You'll meet new people and it doesn't matter what level you're at. There are a couple of courses where you do have to audition, but otherwise, you just turn up and even if you're tone deaf, doesn't matter. Okay, what have we got up next? Oh, yes, okay. I thought I'd just play something that wasn't actually vocal. Peter listened to a lot of instrumental, and this is from the Trumpet Mafia, which includes the wonderful Nicholas Payton. Nicholas Payton, Wendell Brunius, and Leroy James, or Brunois, I should say. And the track is Dippy.

Yeah, we've got a few more vocalists coming. This one's the wonderful Liz Wright. I'm confessing.

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0: Well, that was wonderful, wasn't it? That was Catherine Russell at the Swing Cats Ball. I know any time I played anything that really did swing, there was no way Peter wasn't going to send a message. Man, swinging, Verge, swinging. He was. Oh, I miss that. I really miss that. It's 10:25. I've got 5 more minutes. I'm going out on a track from Greg Arthur because it was one of his favourite local artists, and we have Arts Tuesday up next. The girls are in the building with, and they're poking their tongue out at me. Thank you, girls. So, yeah, this track, I hope it isn't too sad for, I mean, thank you for all the messages from Peter's friends. Peter's friends have all been listening online, and yeah, we're all grieving. We're all, but gosh, what an amazing man he was. I've got the mic on. No, you're not coming in yet. Wait. The girls. Okay, here is Greg Arthur with Our Last Goodbye. And we love you, Peter Nixon. And I hope one day we all get to meet up again and have jolly japes together. Here is Greg Arthur. See you, Peter Nixon.
1: I heard you close the door, my lover and my friend. It's hard to think you'd go. Is this the way we end? Was that our last goodbye? Did I hear you cry? I heard you close the door, my lover and my friend.

lover and my friend. There is no final word, nothing to defend. But who was I before? You made me part of you. I heard you close the door, my lover and my

0: Art to me is all about idea. 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
7: 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And that's fantastic.
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0: Right now.
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0: Dennis.
1: Morning, Suze.
0: Good morning. Yes. Happy Odd Tuesday. Here we are.
1: Indeed, indeed. And it's sunny, for God's sake.
0: Rainless and sunny.
1: Yeah, indeed.
0: And there's nothing more we could ask for, really.
1: A beautiful day. A beautiful day. And
0: it's winter. This would be a summer's day in at home, in my home of the United Kingdom.
1: Yes.
0: There we are. Now, what's
1: interesting, isn't it? It wouldn't be in my home.
0: No, because you'd be fighting the lions and tigers in Kenya. Diana, what music have you sorted for us today? Because I know that everybody listening will want to know.
1: Well, I have sorted something because I thought it was appropriate. And I think, let's very quickly say that we've got a really good lineup this morning. All on the telling bone, unfortunately, but there you go. You can't have everything, and we will look forward to it. But meanwhile, patch two, that's that. And we will start with this. And nobody gets any guesses as to why I'm playing this.
0: I think it could be

0: Do you what? Think, right?
1: Does he want a football cup as well as a peace prize?
2: Well, probably, but according to his niece, Mary Trump, who I was reading this morning, because she was equally appalled at him trying to push in on the on their triumph moment, he at the World Club Cup.
1: Try that again.
2: World Club Cup soccer ceremony.
1: She sells all this.
2: Last year, he was presenting the medals. Could you believe? He pocketed one.
1: A what?
2: Yeah. I mean,
1: are you serious?
2: I am. Well, according
1: to Mary Trump,
2: Mary Trump
1: is very serious about her uncle.
2: Yes,
1: because she does see every flaw.
2: He was seen. He was seen to slip one into his pocket.
1: Oh my God!
2: Isn't that pathetic?
1: Well,
2: anyway, congratulations. Let's talk about him. Let's just say fantastic, wonderful, wonderful result for Spain, and poor Lionel Messi. I'm so sorry, but still great for Spain. And that, of course, was an amazing version of Viva España by Aaron Sevilla and Alba Draid.
1: Well, it was marvellous.
2: Yeah, pretty
1: loved
2: good,
1: it.
2: Eh? Anyway, so today's...
1: And I think we might have more Spanish music coming up.
2: We are going to have a tiny bit more Spanish music.
1: Yep. Wonderful.
2: as you have said, it's a very lovely Tuesday. And our guests are... I've completely forgotten.
1: Well, he's going to be very agile because he's Thomas Gorham. And he is with Head First Acrobats.
2: Yes, indeed.
1: Who I notice have won various awards, including at the Adelaide Fringe Festival and so on.
2: And so, they're touring Australia.
1: And they're touring Australia.
2: And he's going to tell us all about
1: and they look very active, I have to tell you.
2: Yeah, well, I must say that...
1: or even acrobatic.
2: I've only seen photos and they look amazing. So that he's our first guest, I think. Our second guest is Katie Pollock.
1: Third.
2: Oh, is she
1: Gareth
2: right?
1: Isaac comes next.
2: Oh, yeah. Well, that's Elf the musical.
1: And he's playing the title role.
2: So for every musical that falls over, there's another one that pops up.
1: Mm.
2: And if anybody saw Elf the movie, then you will know that Elf the musical is probably going to be quite fun. Anyway, that aside, and then it's Katie Pollock.
1: Yeah.
2: What are you doing, Susie?
1: I'm just drawing attention to my
2: your carer dog.
1: Carer dog.
2: Yes, all right. Well, she's lying on the desk, people.
1: She hasn't got
2: very
1: a head
2: relaxed
1: on the desk.
2: Yes,
1: she's helping.
2: Katie Pollock has a new play, which will be opening at Flight Path in a couple of weeks' time, I think, thereabouts. And it's directed by Anthony Skuse.
1: I was going to say, it's particularly exciting.
2: That tells you that it's going to be a good play because he doesn't pick rubbish.
1: Mm.
2: And Katie is going to tell us all about the new play. And we will continue with Spanish music,
1: and
2: I
1: should
2: hope.
1: Try and find Thomas Gorham, I think, probably.
2: You
1: I'll
2: could
1: be doing
2: do.
1: It.
2: You could do, yes. Well, that sounds like a good idea. La, la, la. Now then, where are we? I think I will put on some... do we have any promos? We have a promo. Let's see. La, la, do-do. No, we don't. No promos.
3: We can have more Spanish.
2: Well, we can have more Spanish music. And I should say that we have it in the studio this morning. We have with us our intern, who is taking notes, therefore making me completely terrified because I'm just wondering what she's writing down. And now she's laughing. Oh, God, it's going to be bad. It's going to be bad. Have we got him? We have got him. Jolly good. We have. He's clearly not doing acrobatics this morning. Tick, tick, tick, tick, tick, tick, tick, tick. Just get on with it. La, la, la. Tick, tick, tick.
3: There we are.
2: Tick, tick, tick, tick, tick, tick, tick, tick, tick.
3: Good.
2: Okay, good. Good morning, Thomas.
4: Good morning, Diana. How are you doing?
2: Well, look, I'm jolly glad you're there. Are you Thomas or Tom or Tommy or what?
4: Oh, you can call me either Tom or Thomas.
2: Right, okay. Well, whichever you prefer, because it's... I mean, anybody who does what you do for a living, I think, deserves to be called what they want to be called.
4: Oh, in the show, I play Apollo, God of the Sun, so you can call me that if you like.
2: Oh, God.
1: Should we call you God?
2: Yes.
1: Just defer to you as God.
2: So was it, explain the company for those of us who don't know it, and there are lots of listeners out there who will be interested. So please explain.
4: Headfirst Acrobats is an acrobat.

0: Madison Comedy Troupe from Melbourne, and we're known for creating narrative circus shows that are funny, raunchy, and a really good time out. And we do a lot of the fringe festivals around the world.
1: So what are you doing in Sydney, Thomas?
0: The show we're doing in Sydney is called Return of the Gods.
1: Yeah.
0: And it's based on the ancient Greek myths. And it's a party on Mount Olympus. And it's a story of a bit of a Hercules coming of age. And it's a very, very naughty and fun time.
1: And Thomas, for the sake of our many listeners, to whom we should say good morning, and we're talking to Thomas Gorham, where are you on? Where are you performing?
0: We're performing in the entertainment quarter in Moore Park, in a precinct called Fool's Paradise.
1: Okay.
0: So if you jump on the Sydney Fringe website and you search for either Gods or Fool's Paradise, I'm sure you'll find the show or the full program.
2: Well, good grief. Interesting things happen down there, and then we sort of forget them. So I think that having something worth going to is probably a very good idea, and I want to get down there, because one of the things is that those who like going out and like the big places know that Cirque du Soleil hangs out there, or they used to hang out there when they're here, but now we have a homegrown company, which cannot be a bad thing.
1: How long have you been going, Thomas?
0: This is the third time that we've done the Sydney Fringe.
1: Mm-hmm. When was Head First Acrobats founded?
0: Head First Acrobats has been around for over 10 years now.
1: Really?
0: We first did our first show in 2014, so 12 years now.
1: So without a spoiler, can you sort of give us an idea of what you do? Presumably you stand on your heads and things like that.
2: Well, no, it's raunchy, Suze. So
1: oh, raunchy?
2: I think I want the full picture.
0: The full picture's not for radio, but you're quite right, We stand around on top of each other, on top of our heads, on top of our hands, doing somersaults and swinging from the roof and all sorts of acrobatics.
1: And Thomas, is this done to music?
0: It's done to music. Yeah. there's quite an epic soundtrack to the show Gods, it's got some rather adult scenes in it as well. If that's
2: golly. Well, obviously, you are not the Flying Fruit Fly Circus.
0: No, it's this one's definitely not for the young. Thomas,
2: I find it interesting that Australia produces such really high quality theatrical acrobatic troops. I mean, obviously you and the fruit flies and I've forgotten the other big one, the one the fruit flies came out of. Which one is it? What are they called?
0: The fruit flies is a troupe from Albury Wodonga.
2: They came out of the original Circus.
0: Oh, Circus Oz.
2: Thank you very much. Yes, Circus Oz, indeed. Yeah.
1: Oh, what were they? I didn't know that.
2: Yeah, they were born from Circus Oz. Mm. And so we have three, sort of world-beating companies in what is, in reality, a very small country, with a tiny population.
1: A very large country with a very small population.
2: Well, geographically, yeah. Yes. What is it? What is it about that this form, Thomas? Do you think that captures people, makes people want to do it, and in the case of Australia, makes people very good at it?
0: Oh well, that's actually a really interesting question. It goes back to a thing during the 70s called the Nanjing Project, which is a cultural exchange between Albury Wodonga and Nanjing, China, and we imported several of their Nanjing acrobatic troop trainers, and a lot of them immigrated to Australia and founded the Flying Fruit Fly Circus School, and from that was the beginnings of the talent, and the Nanjing Project was doubled down upon again in 2000s when we created the National Institute of Circus Arts, which is a university level institution, which is now a world recognised circus institution and university in Melbourne. And it was headed by Lu Guangrong, who was one of the head trainers in the Nanjing project. So there is a reason why we're so good at circus worldwide, and it's a lot of it is due to a cultural exchange with China.
2: Well, how amazing is that? I never knew that. It also tells you that China's Belt and Road policy has been going on for an awful lot longer than we thought.
0: Yeah.
2: Isn't it amazing, actually? My God. So 70s, 80s, 90s, 25, 30, 60 years ago.
0: Yeah.
2: That is astonishing. I had no idea. My God. Okay, so it's now, and now it's really, I mean, the form is really, there is an Australian style, I think, is it not? Because if I think about Chinese acrobats, the kind you see when you go on a tour of China, they're not a bit like Australians. Would you think we have a style of our own now?
0: That's right. I think Australian circus, we were one of the pioneers of like a new style of circus. We were one of the first cultures to abandon use of animals and to take on a lot of postmodern things. And
1: were we really one of the first?
0: Yeah, we were.
1: That's interesting, isn't it?
0: Yeah.
1: Gosh. Because I think, you know, everybody over a certain age remembers going to see elephants being ridden. And
2: made to dance.
1: And tigers being ridden and God knows what. Yeah, made to dance, yes. So it's a huge relief that you came into your own, Thomas, and your predecessors.
2: Well, Australia did. How amazing is that? Mm. Okay, so you're not there. We don't have cruelty to animals anymore. But your company, you have introduced sex, obviously.
0: Well, I mean, yeah. So we do perform a naked element to our show, and it's become quite a talking point.
1: Well, probably not because not many other people do it. Don't think you'd go to the STC, Sydney Theatre Company, to see that, would we?
2: No, but we've been to Carriage Works recently for a naked show.
1: Well, we have, that's correct.
2: And the funny thing about that, I have to say, for me anyway, was after about 10 minutes, I had no sense of him not having clothes on apart from a ruff around his neck.
0: Oh, was this Gary Starr?
2: Yeah, absolutely was, yes.
0: It's a wonderful performance.
2: He's just brilliant. It's just brilliant. And it is that it's not remotely seedy. It's just incredibly clever and funny.
0: And
2: I'm assuming that you all do the same kind of a thing so the acrobatics presumably your skills take precedence.
0: Yeah, the acrobatic skills take precedence. I think what's quite funny about what Gary does is that he does it for the whole show, and it just becomes a part of his character. But for us, we withhold it a lot more. So there's a lot more tease, and
1: a lot more clothing.
0: Yeah, when it's finally revealed, it's more titillating and less just a part of the act.
2: I must say, do you when you're the different part, the elements? I'm muttering. Do you use trapeze? What are the elements of the show?
0: Yeah, so we have we do a group acrobatics where you make towers and stand on each other and do hand-to-hand and handstands. Then we have aerial straps, which is like two thin cords that hang from the roof. We've got head trapeze, which is a kind of trapeze where you balance on your head. We've got ladder and juggling, and one of the bigger acts is called teeterboard, which is a seesaw that you jump on one side and you propel the other person.
2: Oh, yeah. God, yes.
1: Oh, it really is good old-fashioned circus, isn't it? Acrobats.
0: Yeah, we've got
1: acrobats.
0: all the good acts. Mm.
2: Yes, all the good acts with a touch of nudity. I will stop harping on about this, actually. It's ridiculous.
1: So, Thomas, you're heading for the Entertainment Centre, and when do you open?
0: We open on the 27th of August.
1: So that's in a week's time. And
2: no, it's not. No, it's not.
0: In a month's time.
1: 24. Oh, August. It's August. 5 weeks' time. Sorry. Ooh. I'm looking at the date today being the 21st. Oh, so we've got another month to wait. And then how long do you run for?
0: We run all the way through to the 11th of October. So 7 weeks.
1: Right.
0: Plenty of time.
1: Yes.
2: And Tom, is this suitable for the kiddies?
1: No.
0: Very much no. But there is a kids show coming called All Star Circus.
2: Aha. Uh-huh. Oh, so this really is a grown-up show. And
0: yeah.
2: And you'll bring a kiddie friendly show too. How
0: yeah,
2: very interesting.
0: Yeah, there's one on the weekends.
2: Oh, I see. Okay, so we go to the website and we found out which one is which.
0: Yes, so Return of the Gods for the adults and All-Star Circus for the kids.
2: I see. Well, actually, the gods usually are fairly raunchy, aren't they, one way or another? Or violent, or both.
0: Yeah, I read Stephen Fry's mythos. It's pretty horrific.
2: Is it not? I know, and he makes it actually seem quite elegant as well. So
1: did you say Stephen Fry?
2: Yeah, he's written a book about the gods.
1: Oh, not about acrobatics.
2: No,
1: I don't see him being an acrobat.
2: No,
1: somehow
2: me
1: myself
2: either, actually.
1: Well, it sounds great fun, Thomas. I wish you well, and you're on at the Entertainment Centre, opening on not July. August the 27th and running through to the end of October. How marvellous.
2: With children's shows on the weekend.
1: Yeah.
2: This will be good. Thomas, thank you very much for being with us this morning, and I hope wherever you are is warm and that you can practice without wearing your
1: strip off
2: woolly bloomers. Yeah, indeed. And so thank you. Thank you so much. And we will see you in August.
0: It's been a pleasure. Can't wait to see you there.
2: Bye.
1: Bye.
0: Bye-bye.
2: God, Suze, I just can't imagine, really. Can you?
1: No.
2: I think it's one of those things that you... I can't even do a handstand. I never could. I'm hopeless at things like that.
1: Yes.
2: I could run.
1: Can you do handstands? We're
2: She's nodding.
1: Nod.
2: Yes. Okay. This is...
1: I used to do bar work in the gym. That was, and when I did ballet, can you believe that?
2: Oh, I did bar work in the pub.
1: Indeed.
2: Right, we're going to have another Spanish song now.
1: I think we should.
2: Ta-da.
1: And what is it, bye?

0: And that is Tini and Maria Becerra and Mienteme. We're having all Spanish music this morning to celebrate the Spain's World Cup win. I think,
1: and that Donald Trump, what's his name? Donald Trump.
0: No, let's
1: was
0: let's
1: found
0: not,
1: putting a.
0: No,
1: was,
0: no, no, no,
1: no.
0: No,
1: I'm very thrilled. I'm very thrilled that he was seen putting the medal
0: yes,
1: in his pocket.
0: Yes, but that was last year. We will not mention him again because it takes away from Spain, and that's not fair.
1: Wasn't last year? It was last week. Anyway.
0: No, it wasn't. It was the World Cup.
1: Oh,
0: the World
1: right. Oh, not
0: Club
1: this last
0: Cup.
1: One.
0: No, no, no, no.
1: Well,
0: no.
1: I thought I hadn't heard of it. Right. Good.
0: Anyway, what have we got here,
1: well,
0: Suze?
1: Well, would you like to talk about dealing with Claire?
0: I would like
1: which
0: to talk.
1: Which opened at the Old Vic last Sunday and is running through till July the 25th.
0: Which actually is not, there's the 21st today, so you haven't got very long.
1: No, and it's played actually by Michael Crimp.
0: Martin Crimp.
1: And Diana's reviewed it on Stage
0: yeah.
1: Noise.
0: And I gave it 4.5 stars. It's a fantastic production. If you like Martin Crimp as a playwright, this is a beautiful production of it. It's a curious play because it's not based on a true story, but a true story happened around it, which was the strangest thing, the disappearance and murder.
1: Die! You don't, spoiler alert.
0: No, no, no. Everybody knows.
1: Oh, did
0: they? Of a real estate agent.
1: Right.
0: And the story really is about, it's about well, as always with Martin Crimp, it's about people, and how these things happen, I can't actually tell you much more than that
1: no. Without
0: spoiling it, although it's obvious and it's in the program. But one of the that's a really fantastic production with terrific performances, and one of the performances that really is worth noting is from Daniel Fletcher as a potential buyer of this four-bedroom house. And Daniel Fletcher is an Australian actor who has not been seen here for a long, long time, and he is brilliant. And it's one of those very, very rare plays that I was frightened by. I found my stomach going into a cold, hard knot. And in theatre, that is not an easy thing to do.
1: Particularly and in a small theatre,
0: in a time,
1: where you are sitting on the edge of your seat
0: anyway. Yes, indeed. So my last line in the review was so clever, so crimp, so creepy. I loved it. And I do recommend it. It's on to the 25th, which is not very long now. Yes, it's so worth seeing.
1: And never forget and always remember that at the Old Vic, you can also get a jolly good feed.
0: You can.
1: So you can sort of have a feed of burgers or a upmarket roast or anything in between.
0: Yes, indeed.
1: No, it's really good fun.
0: Fun?
1: And a bit horrific.
0: Fun is not the word I'd use, actually. A totally gripping, which is difficult for a theatre play. But it's really amazing. So, yes, that's Dealing with Claire. I really
1: at the Old Vic.
0: Yeah, indeed.
1: Running through till July the 25th.
0: Which is the 21st today, so you've got 4 more days. Yep. I know it was selling like hot bananas, so if you want to go and see it, you better check it out. What else is there? Is the Addams Family still running? Yes, I think it is.
1: Yes, indeed, indeed. That's running through till August the 9th, but I think we should talk about that after because
0: I've got
1: to find Gareth Isaac
0: I see.
1: On the phone.
0: Very well.
1: And I think the Addams Family deserves more than...
0: More time.
1: More than a passing.
0: Well, actually, they all do, really. They all do, I think. So, let's see. What have we got here? Ta-da. Is this going to work? I don't think we've got any. Have we got this? No, it's been played. They've all been played. This is ridiculous. Ta-da, let's see. Is that going to work? Yes.
2: Hi, this is Andrew. Every Tuesday between 6:30 and 8, it's time for Between or Beyond, Excursions in the Jazz Diaspora. How has jazz sounded different as it's travelled around the world at different times? Tune in and find out.

0: Well, that was, as you probably gathered, it was a promo for this station, and we run on the love of strangers and the love of our listeners. So, well, keep up, keep listening, keep loving. On the phone from somewhere possibly close by, I'm not entirely sure. Are you there?
1: I am indeed. Hello.
0: Good morning. Now, I wanted to call you Elf. And then,
1: well,
0: I was...
1: you're not entirely incorrect.
0: No, and then, and of course, and you're not Will Ferrell. But what I want to know is how you, as Gareth Isaac, become somebody who is not Will Ferrell, but nevertheless you have him hanging over your head.
1: Well, they are rather large shoes to fill. I had a quick Google search. Will Ferrell wears size 13s.
2: Oh,
1: I'm only
2: God.
1: Size 11, I'll say that. So, doing my best in that department. But in terms of the character, Buddy is his own special creation to plagiarise from another musical. There is a joy...
0: Very good.
1: And thank you. There is a joy and a joie de vivre to him that is infectious in both film and musical adaptations. Not only do I have... Will Ferrell's film to look up to. I have incredible performers who have played the role before overseas, like Sebastian Arcelus, Joel Montague, like incredible, like echelons of musical theatre. I stand on the shoulders of giants, and I just hope I honour them by coming back to Buddy this year.
0: Well, if they're giants, they clearly have very big feet, I suppose.
1: Yes, indeed.
0: But Gareth, you know, I refuse to believe that there are people overseas who are better than Australian performers, because I seriously, genuinely, sincerely think Australian musical theatre performers are extraordinary.
1: I completely agree with you there.
3: No chance.
1: Though I'm slightly biased.
3: You are.
0: Well,
3: probably
0: only very slightly, and I think it's. I think a bias is perfectly feasible and understandable in these circumstances, because Australian musical theatre performers are the best. They are amazing. We can fill endless theatres with our very... Look, 20 years ago, 15 years ago, it was not possible.
1: Mm-hmm.
0: And now, how many musicals are running around this country, even though they keep getting cancelled? A lot.
1: Yes, an incredible amount. And for the most part, it's new up-and-coming performers.
0: Mm.
1: Like, it's a beautiful sight to see.
0: It certainly is. And there is no such thing as a second-rate company, I don't think.
1: Mm-hmm. Agreed.
0: And so for you in Elf the Musical, apart from Elf, are there other elves? How does it work?
1: There are other elves. The entire show begins at Santa's workshop at the North Pole, Buddy being the tallest, quote-unquote, elf of them all, realising he's human, and he finds this out by overhearing a rather careless conversation by two of his elf friends, which are very, very clever puppet bodies attached to our ensemble members.
0: Ha! Oh, I love that. I love that idea. It's when it works well, it works really, really well.
1: And it really does. But our knee pad budget is through the roof, let me tell you.
0: Okay. Aside from knee pads, how else? And presumably there's an individual behind each pair of knee pads.
1: There is indeed.
0: How does it work? Because I'm sorry, but I can't help but thinking of the movie.
1: Yes, indeed. That was a lot of clever practical effects. On ours, if you ever saw Charlie and the Chocolate Factory when it was doing the rounds,
0: uh-huh.
1: It's a very similar puppet contraption to the Oompa Loompas.
0: Oh,
1: so,
0: okay.
1: Worn around the neck, hands attached to several fingers of the human behind it, all dressed in black, of course, all dressed in their elven finest.
0: Right, okay, so that also reminds me of The Lion King too.
1: Exactly.
0: And those are just most extraordinary iterations of a creature.
1: Exactly. While we don't have Julie Taymor on board doing our puppetry design, we still have just incredible, like, technical know-how, not just on the puppets of the elves themselves. We have Santa's sleigh moving across the stage. We have an incredible... travel montage from the North Pole to New York City, where I'm on many different vehicles the whole time while running around the stage. When I tell you I lost 5 kilos doing the show last time, the cardio needed is insane.
0: God, yes, I can imagine that. And of course, and you've got relatively small feet.
1: Yeah. Comparatively, yes.
0: So, okay, you haven't got Julie Taymor, but look, who needs Julie Taymor when you've got Elf?
1: And correct.
0: There is only one Julie Taymor, let's face it.
1: Mm-hmm, there is.
0: And out of all this, so I didn't realise you'd done this before.
1: Yes, this is a fresh coat of paint on a production that we did in 2024 at the Sydney Opera House. This is me returning to the role of Buddy, which is genuinely such a blessing, given the state of Australian theatre. It's nice to have someone come to me and say, hey, we are putting on this show again and we want you to be the face of it. It's just lovely.
0: Well, I must say, I was looking at some images last night and I thought, well, if anyone's going to play Buddy, this is the face. This is the face, because you do have a certain elfish quality. Is this right in real life, or do you actually...
1: Yes, I would say it is, although I fall more on the Tolkien elf scale rather than the North Pole elf scale.
0: Okay, you're going to have to explain that now. You said it.
1: I'm far too tall to be considered one of Santa's elves.
3: An elf, yeah.
0: Yes. Okay, so when Snow White and the Seven Dwarfs, the musical, comes, you will not be in it.
1: Absolutely not. I'll probably be the back end of the pantomime horse.
3: Mm-hmm. Now, Gareth, I believe you're opening in Melbourne. Is that correct?
1: We are indeed. We are opening in November in Melbourne at a brand new theatre that is being produced here in Melbourne at the Crown. It's called Crown Live. And I genuinely think it's what Melbourne needs, a new mid-sized theatre.
3: Mm-hmm.
1: It's about 1,250 people. So it's around the same range as the Comedy Theatre, if you know it.
0: Yes, indeed. Yeah. Okay. So if it's called that, then it must be something to do with a casino.
1: Yes, it's attached to the Crown Casino in the same way that the Sydney Lyric is attached to the Star.
0: Yes, and we now have two theatres there because we've got the little one out the back, which is pretty
1: the Boundary.
0: Amazing. Yes, indeed. And isn't it funny?
3: Well, we just need more people, really, to get returned to the theatre, don't we?
0: Yeah.
1: Exactly.
3: Which is a topic we discuss quite regularly because during COVID it does seem more young people particularly seem to get... glued to their screens. Would you agree with
1: absolutely.
3: That?
1: Absolutely. I would agree with that. I tend to fall prey to doom scrolling myself.
3: Uh-oh.
1: However, I've set up my apartment in such a way that I can throw my phone across the room if I've been on it for too long.
0: Right. So do you have one of those phone-catching mattresses around the other side of the room?
1: Oh, no, I just have a lot of soft surfaces.
0: Right, OK. All right, so we start with an out-of-town tryout in Melbourne before you come to Sydney, which is...
3: I hope there aren't many Melburnians listening to this.
0: Actually,
3: my God.
0: Yes, I forget that happens. The trouble is that this station is being digital. People pick this show up from all over the world. Sorry, Melbourne. Sorry, I was only joking.
3: You were joking.
0: Really true.
3: And then you go to open in Melbourne in November. Gareth,
1: yes,
3: and when
1: do
3: you come to Sydney?
1: For this one, it's a Melbourne exclusive.
3: Oh, really?
1: Yes, we gave you guys the Opera House season in 2024.
3: I see.
1: This time
3: of
1: it's
3: course.
1: Melbourne's turn.
0: Of course, so, of course. That's why
3: we'll have to travel to Melbourne
0: but
3: to see you again.
0: We were talking about this the other day, actually, Gareth, and about how it used to be that a big show such as Elf... or indeed Harry Potter, or the very first big one I remember in Melbourne was Phantom of the Opera a long, long time ago. And then everybody went to that city to see it.
1: Exactly. The touring circuit had never really made its mark.
0: No.
1: So it's interesting to see a slight return to that with exclusivity.
0: Well, I think it's a good idea. Tell me what you think, because one of the problems with the touring these big shows is that it is so... dreadfully expensive, and
1: it
0: I think
1: is.
0: That's why they're falling over, because you cannot afford that kind of money to take a show from one
3: to
0: city
3: move.
0: To another.
3: Well, somebody in authority, who should be nameless, but was explaining that to take a big show from Sydney to Melbourne can cost up to $1 million.
0: Yeah,
1: yeah. Well,
3: which,
1: as,
3: I mean, I was
1: as an, act,
3: I have
1: as an
3: say,
1: actor myself,
3: staggered.
1: I as an actor, I couldn't really comment on the financial side of
3: no,
1: things.
3: No, no, of course you can't.
1: I'm so low on the totem pole, I'm eating dirt. But through
3: well,
1: my
3: don't.
1: Own my own observations,
3: eat Vegemite, toast Vegemite. It's better.
1: Exactly. Through my own observations, I think Australian touring works and has proven that for many years. I think it needs a little bit more support from outside venues if it's going to continue the way it has. But otherwise, I think a little exclusive season here and there, like the run of Elf, will be a great thing for all parties involved. Number one, more work for actors. Number two, a beautiful little tourism boost for the city it's in. And number three, everyone gets a really fun, beautiful Christmas musical.
3: Well, that's the issue, isn't it? More fun for the people whose city it is in.
1: And exactly.
3: I think, for example, I mean, I'm only familiar with, the Adelaide Festival, but when the Adelaide Festival is on, unless it's cancelled, everything happens because the hotels are full, the restaurants are full, the wine, you know, everybody is benefits from something which is in only one city. So
1: exactly.
3: Let's hope you do that for Melbourne, Gareth.
1: I certainly think we will, especially in a brand new theatre, in a brand new space, so accessible, so easy, and from the whispers I've been hearing, we have an incredible amount of cast members lined up.
3: Yeah.
0: Which you can't tell us about at the moment.
1: Oh, I couldn't possibly say.
3: Well, we're certainly giving our listeners plenty of notice and time to plan a trip to Melbourne because...
0: Well, the tickets are available. I know that much at the moment. And
1: Tickets will be going on sale on Friday, the 24th of July.
0: Yeah, that's this week. That's this week. And I mean, the lovely thing about the sole city venue is that it is really exciting to say have a weekend or a couple of days.
3: Well, you've got an
0: midweek
3: art gallery,
0: break,
3: museum, everything to explore.
1: Exactly,
0: especially
1: Melbourne is a bustling city.
0: Yeah, but I mean there are so many different things to see. I mean the NGV there's always the most brilliant. Right now you could go and see the Cartier show. I don't know whether it's on when you are, but that Cartier show. Oh my God. God.
1: Oh, yes, I've been meaning to get into that, actually.
0: Well, you mustn't not.
3: Are you in Melbourne at the moment, Gareth?
1: I am indeed. I live here now.
3: Oh,
1: technically speaking, I'm a Gosford boy, but I moved down here a few years ago.
3: Right.
0: Well, there's a big difference between Gosford and Melbourne, I think.
1: Oh, yeah, there's a distinct difference.
0: Yes, you've got to go see the Cartier. We should tell people, you know, Suze, because the Cartier exhibition, I was looking at the website. It is the most astonishing exhibition, and it is not going anywhere else in Australia other than Melbourne.
1: There we go, exclusivity. Yeah. There we are again.
0: Indeed, it is.
3: Well,
0: it is that thing.
3: So,
0: an elf doesn't wear any jewellery that I'm aware of, does he?
1: No, unfortunately, Buddy the elf does not get to wear any jewellery. There might be a few jingle bells here and there, and some curly-toed shoes, but no bling, unfortunately.
0: Do you know what? My very first appearance on stage was as a goblin. Not an elf, but I was a goblin. I think that's the evil version. And I had turny-up-toed green shoes.
1: Oh, there we go.
0: Yes.
1: All right, so we're sitting in the same world.
0: We are. I feel a huge affinity with you, actually.
1: Thank you. I appreciate that.
0: And I
1: nice
0: was also very
1: comrade.
0: Tall. Exactly. I was very tall, and that's why I was the chief goblin. Anyway, but back to Elf. I don't think of it as with music. I missed Elf here, damn it.
1: Yeah, well, that's the thing. The music itself is so brilliant, wonderful, old-school jazz, like Broadway-style jazz. This is some of the composers behind Disney's Aladdin and the Wedding Singer musical.
0: Oh, gosh. Okay, right.
1: Yes,
0: well, the Wedding Singer, that tells you an awful lot.
1: It absolutely does.
0: And before people start sneering, I think the Wedding Singer is really good.
1: I do too.
0: I will not hear a word against it. Nor Adam Sandler, for that matter. I think he's really clever. Indeed. Okay, so we've got good music. We've got a really excellent elf.
1: Mm-hmm. If I do say so myself.
0: Well, nobody else is going to, so you might as well. So what else should we be expecting? What's the age range, actually?
1: Age range on this one, you'd be looking for ages 5 and up recommendation, just because it is a full-length Broadway-style musical.
0: Yeah.
1: But ultimately, everyone is going to enjoy it, especially when we get it to snow.
0: Oh.
1: We're the first musical to ever make it snow in the Sydney Opera House Concert Hall, and I'm hoping we keep that technology through to the Melbourne season.
0: Well, given Melbourne's weather, it shouldn't be too bad, should it?
1: I mean, oh, it's been freezing here.
0: I know. We have a friend staying in Melbourne at the moment, and she forgot to pack her woolly bra. Anyway, that's nothing to do with that. Or it could be. I mean, it could be.
1: Well, I mean, a gentleman never tells, darling.
0: Well, I think this sounds like something to go to Melbourne for. Elf the Musical in November. Gareth Isaacs, with his relatively small feet, will be in it. And we'll look forward to it very much. Gareth, thank you so much for being with us this morning.
1: Thank you so much for having me. It's been a pleasure.
3: A good buddy.
0: Indeed.
3: Thank you.
0: Yes.
3: Thanks, you, Gareth.
0: Thanks an awful lot.
1: Thank you, friends. Bye.
0: Bye. Bye. Well, Suze, do you know, you forget about Elf, don't you? Because I just think of Will Ferrell.
3: Right.
0: Who I adore. And yeah. You don't, do you?
3: I'm not unfamiliar with it. I'm so sorry.
0: It's perfectly all right. It's perfectly all right. You probably don't like Adam Sandler either, do you? But you'd be in very good company there.
3: Yeah, I don't know. Nothing to comment on, really. I don't think I've seen him in a film.
0: Have you seen Adam Sandler?
2: I love Adam Sandler.
0: Excuse me, speak into the... You love Adam Sandler?
2: I do love Adam Sandler.
0: Yes, you're a girl of excellent taste.
2: Thank you very much.
0: Because people are so snotty about him. And he's brilliant.
2: He's
0: a genius.
2: He's amazing.
0: Yeah. Indeed. Right. Good. Okay. Okay.
3: So now, Di, I just want to mention that I think Dealing with Claire was a film, was it not? With,
0: no.
3: Or am I thinking of something else?
0: I think you are. I don't think it's been a film.
3: Right.
0: I'm pretty sure it hasn't been a film. But it's
3: I just thought people might be able to...
0: No, you might be right.
3: Meryl Streep. And
0: no, you're thinking of Doubt.
3: I'm thinking of Doubt.
0: Yes.
3: Well, we could just remind people, actually, of Doubt.
0: Yes, well, Doubt is on at the Roz.
3: I beg your pardon. Doubt is on at the Roz until August the 2nd.
0: Yes, and nobody dies.
3: With Pamela Rabe, who...
0: And Sam Reed,
3: who is absolutely
0: fabulous.
3: And younger people think Sam Reed is divine. Well, I mean, we can all think he's divine, but I rather gather he's been bit of a pin-up boy.
0: Well, he is because of the vampire.
3: Yeah, and in fact, my granddaughter said the other day that she really wants to see it
0: because
3: of Sam Reed.
0: I know, isn't it amazing?
3: Unbelievable.
0: And all these people who think of him because he's a vampire then go and see him, and he turns out to be a rather sad Catholic priest.
3: Yes,
0: which is the other end of it,
3: Charlie,
0: really, isn't it? Yes,
3: little.
0: Indeed. But he's awfully good. Yes. So Doubt is still on, and that was a film.
3: Yes.
0: Right, good. Okay.
3: With Meryl Streep and Simon... No, I
0: can't...
3: Doesn't matter. But it's just that if one wants to familiarise oneself with it, you could...
0: I think that's a bad idea.
3: Oh, right.
0: I think you should...
3: Well, it's probably true, given that it's... we've already called spoiler alerts on it. Okay. So, Diana.
0: Yes, and then there's Pride and Prejudice, brackets, sort of... which is at the Drama Theatre at the Opera House at the moment. And there's a review on Stage Noise of that. The reviews of all these shows on Stage Noise, by the way. And that opened on Saturday night and has a long run before... This is a show that's touring, funnily enough, before it moves on. And it is the Jane Austen's... beloved book from the point from the point of view of the servants from the downstairs. Upstairs, downstairs, or Downton Abbey or Bridgerton. All of those things combined, and I think it's too long. It's been very successful around the world in a sort of second tier theatre circuit, but it is too long. And it's because, as I was saying with our previous guest, it's because we have such an incredible depth of musical theatre talent in this country that I think it works pretty well. And that is because we have someone leading the company like Amy LaPalma, who is just gorgeous. She's an amazing creature. Somebody likened her to Hannah Waddingham, And I can see that likeness, but Amy is herself. And there's the other side of the five performers is a newcomer, and that's Ruby Shannon. And she plays one of the Dippy sisters, but also that ghastly, the Reverend, you know, Collins, the unctuous, snobby, yes, ghastly Reverend Collins. And she's fantastic.
3: Yes, we should say they all play a various few parts.
0: Yeah.
3: And they start off as
0: the servants.
3: Servants downstairs.
0: And then they slip on a costume.
3: But then they slip on a jacket.
0: Mm.
3: And
0: or a dress.
3: Yeah. And become a major or a... whatever they become. Yeah.
0: And the music is pop hits of the 80s mainly, in the main. But I do think Ruby Shannon has got a career ahead of her. She's really terrific. And this is her first major role actually. This is her debut in this company. We were surrounded by people who were absolutely adoring it, and funnily enough to the right and to the left, there are an awful lot of people who didn't crack a smile.
3: Mm.
0: I was watching the audience, and it was quite split between those who were clearly loving it and those who were left cold. And I was somewhere in the middle, absolutely loving the performers and loving the idea, and some terrific jokes. There were some moments of brilliance in it, among stuff that wasn't brilliant. And Susie is pulling a face.
3: Mm. Yes, I don't wish. I mean, I think somebody actually said that we are probably, or I, and I'm probably not the target audience.
0: No, but I still think it would be better if it was cut, though, Susie. It is too long at 2.5 hours, including an interval. It is too long, and it's too literal.
3: Isn't it extraordinary how often we say that? And I think it's because we've become so accustomed to seeing 90-minute straight through.
0: I absolutely disagree.
3: Good.
0: Because when something is 3 hours or 4 hours or 5 hours or all day, and it sustains it,
3: if it's good
0: fantastic.
3: Enough, it is true.
0: So it's just whatever the show is, it has to be able to sustain its weight, and this one doesn't. It just sags, and it needs a snip. Needs a snip. Anyway, but look, Amy La Palma and company, including Ruby Shannon and the others, they are really terrific. The sound was horrible on the opening night because whoever was on the desk,
3: screamed.
0: I thought my ears were going to bleed because they didn't do any balancing between the spoken voice and the singing voice. And also, like when Mrs. Bennett has hysterics, I was very nearly hysterical as my ears were hurting.
3: Yes.
0: Yeah.
3: And of course the drama theatre, which is where it is on, so it's on at the drama theatre, and I'm not quite sure for how long it runs, but it's only just opened. But it is quite
0: it's
3: a small
0: on to
3: theatre,
0: the 30th,
3: isn't it?
0: Well, relatively, yes. It's it's on till 30th of August before it moves on, and it works... It really works when it works. I love the joke about Mr. Darcy's wet shirt, for instance. I thought that was very funny and very witty, and everybody laughed, and you couldn't not. But there we go. So that's Pride and Prejudice **, sort of.
3: Mm. At the Drama Theatre.
0: At the Drama Theatre. Yeah.
3: And as Di's just mentioned, running till August the 3rd.
0: 30th.
3: Oh,
0: 30th. It's got a very long run.
3: It has.
0: Yes. So there. That's all I've got to say about that, actually. I think. Yes. I am going to now play another Spanish song.
3: I think that sounds like a wonder gift.
0: Here we go. And this one's called Despacito.
4: Ay.

0: Despacito.
1: Despacito. And that is another from our celebration of Spanish music this morning. And it is Luis Fonsi and Daddy Yankee. We'll have a bit of older Spanish music shortly. But at the moment, we are actually going to talk with Katie Pollock. Now, I've just said we're going to talk with Katie Pollock. Is that true?
2: Oh, hello. Is that me? Yes,
1: you.
2: True. Everything they say is true.
1: Right, jolly good. Okay. Katie.
3: We should say Katie Pollock, playwright.
1: Indeed, yes.
3: Because then, Katie Pollock, playwright, we can ask you what your the title of your new play.
2: Okay, great, lovely. Yes, so my new play is called People Inside Me, and it is coming on very soon at the Flight Path Theatre in Marrickville, directed by the beautiful Anthony Skews. So it's very exciting.
3: And with Peter Ayres, because we saw him the other day.
2: Aha, yes,
3: the lovely Peter Ayres. So, Katie, tell us what you want to tell us about this People Inside
1: I want
3: me.
1: To know who the people inside you are.
3: Yes.
1: And why.
2: Well, yes. Okay, so actually, that's a great question. The title kind of refers to a few different things because we like things to do more than one thing. So the play is set in a crematorium.
3: Oh,
2: help. Yes. Woohoo!
3: Okay. Surrounded by things.
2: Our main girl, Lauren, works at the crematorium, and she hates death, but she's there to sort of confront it because she's got stuff she needs to deal with in her life. And so the people inside me, i.e. her, not me, refers in the first instance to the ashes that are kind of about in the crematorium and how they can actually kind of get inside your body. I don't know if either of you two have had the misfortune to have to scatter somebody's ashes, but sometimes they go where they're not supposed to go.
1: Yes,
3: they blow.
1: You think they were downwind and they weren't.
2: Yeah, it happens a lot. So it refers to ashes. It refers to... people, she is also going out and meeting guys in bars, so it refers to sex. It refers to
3: as in people inside
2: children.
1: Oh wow.
2: And it refers to the emotional memories we carry of people within us. So it has multiple meanings.
3: Katie, it sounds very deep. Is it deep and meaningful?
2: Well, look, it's a black comedy because it's about sex and death. Come on, chaps. It has
1: well,
2: to be funny.
1: I was going to say, it is the classic topics that interest everybody, I think.
2: What else is there to write about?
3: I actually, at this stage, must interrupt because I have noticed, and it drives me potty, that nobody these days dies. We either lose them or they pass.
2: I know.
3: It's unbelievable. Even on sort of major news sources, you hear that somebody passed. I don't think on the ABC they talk about losing anybody. But so I'm so relieved, Katie, that you're talking about death. Because as somebody recently said, we're all on one path. And we're all going to
2: end
3: die.
2: Up the same way, that's right. And look, it's very difficult. As I've been talking about the play, even I find myself saying, oh, if they pass away, you lose them. And then I've got to stop myself and go, no, they're dead. They're just dead.
3: Please do stop yourself.
1: Well, the trouble is, when people talk about losing someone, my instant reaction is to say, how careless.
3: Or to turn around and see if they're behind you.
1: And I actually did say that to someone once, and they were not amused.
3: Nope. No,
2: it's that old
3: it funny.
2: Oscar Wilde quote, isn't it?
1: Is it? Probably.
2: One parent is...
1: yes.
2: To lose two is careless, something.
3: Yes, absolutely.
2: Would know the quote properly, that's for sure.
3: So, Katie, are we allowed to ask you what inspired this new play of yours called People Inside Me?
2: Yeah, look, I mean, certainly. So I actually had I did lose a couple. No, a couple of people.
3: Oh, you didn't
2: in my
3: lose
2: life
3: anybody.
2: Died, and they weren't close people to me. Well, they were friends, but not family members.
3: Mm-hmm.
2: And I had. Oh, this is the sad part. Anyway, we'll get to the funny part.
1: So why am I laughing?
2: Died in, in very sudden and unfortunate circumstances. Quite shocking. And at the same time, I had come to the end of my very long marriage relationship. And so I was going to these people's funerals and I was feeling pretty damn sorry for myself, I have to say. And I thought, oh, God, who's going to do this for me? You know, I don't have the family, I don't have the relationship, all that stuff. So I was feeling pretty maudlin about the whole situation.
3: Oh, Katie.
2: And, oh, no, bless. Thank you. things have picked up since then.
3: Well, we knew you then, too.
2: Yeah, yeah, that's right. And at the same time, I came across... So I used to have this box of old newspaper clippings back in the day when we had the physical and we used to read and clip things. And I would just sort of come across articles or whatever and go, that's interesting, don't know why, clip it out, chuck it in the box. And so at around that time, I had a little gap in the schedule where I was sort of looking for something to do, and I thought, I've got this week ahead of me, let's see what's in the box. And I went through the box, which was by then I think about five boxes, you know, sat on the floor, spread out all those articles, and there were about maybe four or five articles about people working in crematoriums, about people who had left the ashes of their relatives in the crematorium, not collected them, not picked them up. And I thought, I don't know what's going on here, but there's something going on here. So those two circumstances, me having that experience with the people who had died very suddenly and then looking at those articles, I just kind of started exploring that area. And then that character, Lauren, the main character, she was really inspired by a woman in one of those articles.
3: Oh, really?
2: Who was there. And in fact, she was the... It's funny because I'd forgotten, but with sharing with the cast, I just sort of brought up some of the old research and said, oh, you know, read this. You're welcome to read all this. And there she is. She was the first one who said, oh, you're doing the sweeping. And before you know it, you've got people inside you.
3: Gosh.
2: And I thought, oh, gosh, that's great, isn't it?
3: So, Katie, this is nearly a true story.

0: It's not as if it doesn't drop from the sky. It was there all the time.
1: We're the channel for it. You know, it's all out there in the universe. We're the vessel that somehow collects it and then boils it up and spits it out the other end. And the thing that happens with this play that is sort of the action driver in a way is that our Lauren is dealing with her own grief. I won't say who the person is.
2: Spoiler alert.
1: Yeah, that's right. So she's dealing with her own grief, but also she's dealing with her own sexuality and her need for connection and physical connection, because sex and grief can be very closely aligned. I don't know who needs to know that, but anyway, there it is.
0: Anybody who's actually been through that would know that, I think, honest with themselves.
1: That's right. We clutch for life. We really do. And she comes across these boxes of ashes in the crematorium of people left behind, and she has to sort of decide what she's going to do about that. So that's kind of the way the story goes. But it's funny.
2: Where does Peter Ayres come into this?
1: Because you've got to laugh. Oh, look, Peter plays this beautiful... Well, Lauren plays one character, and then everybody else plays a selection of different characters. So I can't remember how many there are, maybe 20.
2: Oh,
1: sorry,
2: goodness.
1: I should know that.
2: So they're busy.
1: Goodness, I know.
2: Taking a hat off and on.
1: So Peter plays a selection of different people, but one of his main roles is this chap called Pinner, who is one of the workers in the crematorium, and he kind of goads Lauren quite a lot, and they have a really fun... sort of tussling sort of relationship.
0: I can imagine that, actually, and especially with his new haircut.
1: Well, we're on radio. People can't see his haircut.
0: No, it's true, actually. I should explain. He's now got a... Is it a number two or a number three? I'm not quite sure. It's really short.
1: I don't know. It's nice and fuzzy.
0: Yes, it suits him well. And how did Anthony Skuse, one of our great directors, come into this?
1: Well, I'm thrilled to say that this is Anthony and my third time working together.
0: Yes.
1: So we first worked on my play Normal back in...
2: Oh, I remember that. Yes, indeed.
1: Yes, thank you. Mm. I think it was 2019, that play.
2: Mm.
1: And so we didn't really know each other then. I knew him through, you know, around the traps and through Reputation. I asked him if he would do that play, and he very kindly did, and he did a fantastic job. And then we worked together again when I did my one-woman show, Rough Trade, in 2023, because at that time I thought, I would perform that myself, and I thought, cripes, if anyone can get me over the line with this job, it's Mr. Skuse. And he did, pretty much. And so when this came up, I asked him again if he would be so gracious as to help me out. And he said yes.
2: And he graciously was thrilled to do it.
1: Yes, yes. And look, it's so wonderful watching him in the room with the actors. He just knows how to talk to actors. He knows how to bring the best out in them. He gives them space to bring themselves.
2: Oh, isn't that interesting?
1: Their own imagination, of course. But he has a really great idea of the nuance of something. He's able to see the nuance in a line. You know, even very, it's all the actor stuff, but the very specific detail of the way they say this, the way they turn here, that's a difference in what they're saying. You know, marking out those differences. And clear, you know, and fun also, lots of fun.
2: Yes, it's very interesting, actually, Katie. We're talking to Katie Pollock, whose new play, People Inside Me, opens Flight Path. When do you open, Katie?
1: We have our first preview on 5th of August, and we open the following day, 6th of August.
2: 6th of August.
1: You know, Independence Theatre, you don't get a whole week of previews.
2: But we often come out of a theatre... And Diana, who's been reviewing and been involved in theatre for so long, it's frightening. But we'll say either, you know, well, that was so well directed, or alternatively, you know, a suggestion that it needed a better director. And you're now explaining how Skuse is so good at it. and by

0: helping draw out people. What does he do?
1: He's an actor's director.
0: I
2: think he is, and I think obviously actors would be able to speak to this, you know, better probably. But from a writer's perspective as well, he's very good at sort of asking what's the clarity of this line. And we often, because it's a new play, first time on the floor, we often do a kind of thing where I'm like, oh, that line sort of bumps a bit. What's going wrong here? Or he asks, could we maybe transpose these lines? Because if we do that, it offers this possibility instead of this more obvious possibility.
0: Yeah.
2: And so that's really great that we're able to work together like that. I mean, if I'm not in the room, then he'll call me up afterwards and go, well, Miss Playwright, I'm afraid we changed the end of scene 8. And I go, what? That is outrageous. Let me actually take a look at that, please. Sometimes, you know, things come up, suggestion that I say, look, can we just try it as it is? And if it still doesn't work, then we'll fix it.
1: Well, yes.
2: But, you know, I'm in 18 drafts of this play now, so most of it works, I'm happy to say.
0: 18 drafts?
1: In saying he's an actor's director, I don't actually mean that he doesn't work with writers and so on. As a close and incredibly valuable collaborator, it's just that you come across so often directors who would appear to hate actors or despise them, or just
0: really?
1: Think that they're unnecessary bits of furniture.
0: Why are they doing it?
2: I see what you mean. I see what you mean. That they're more interested.
0: Would you comment, Katie?
2: The vision of the whole piece. No, that's not Anthony at all. He is. Deeply human, and that's the business that we're in. Humans telling stories and humans experiencing emotion in front of us live in the same space, and hopefully not just them experiencing it in an internal, oh gosh, poor me way, but ideally affecting us, you know, telling a story in a way that helps us experience it, the emotion, helps us understand the story and work our own way through it. And he's you know, deeply interested in humans and art, deeply interested in the nature of art and what it can do, and beauty, and, you know, difficulties. It's sensitive stuff we're dealing with in this play.
0: Certainly people inside me. My God, it's... sensitive.
2: I mean, I say it's funny, but it's also not funny, right? I mean, it's funny until it's not. That's the best kind.
0: I love that.
2: Make them laugh, make them cry, make them come back for more.
1: But it's when you said a minute or so ago, you said storytelling. The hairs on the back of my neck stood up immediately because for me it has to be about storytelling. Storytelling is the greatest thing. It is the oldest thing that humans do, and I know that quite often one hears that the oldest profession is actually not that one, but I believe that storytelling absolutely was the very first thing that humans did together, that brought them together. You know, it's how we
2: make sense of ourselves. And, you know, even all the greatest religions in the world, they're all just storytelling.
1: This is true.
2: A framework for how we understand ourselves. I mean, it's our great challenge, isn't it?
1: Yes.
2: To understand ourselves and to understand each other, and hopefully not to, you know, fuck it up too badly.
1: Yes. I mean, for me, the very best beginning to a sentence ever is... a sort of little pause, and then once upon a time, and then you go, ooh, yes,
2: oh, goody, what's coming next?
1: Absolutely, it's just, and it's stories. So these people inside, I love it. It's such a great idea, and also about inhaling all the wrong things as well, because mainly we talk about inhaling the right things, or at least they are the wrong things, but they feel like the right things. So Katie, this is how long is it? Is it a 90 minute straight through, 4 hours, 6 acts?
2: Like that. No, No, God, can you imagine doing 18 drafts of a 4-hour play?
1: Frankly, no.
2: No, look, I don't know. We haven't actually got a run time, but I reckon it's probably about 80 minutes, 80 to 90.
0: Straight through.
2: At the moment. Yeah. Don't worry, straight through. No interval, folks. That's okay.
1: So you can get to put something inside you afterwards.
0: Katie, when you say you've done up till now 18 drafts, do you imagine the, I'm going to say the average playwright, there's no such thing, but...
2: I can tell you what my average is, if that's useful.
1: Yep.
0: Yes.
2: My average is 7. So 18 is rather too many.
0: It's more than double.
2: This play has been hanging around quite a long time. So it won the Rodney Seaborn Award in 2018.
1: It was
2: fantastic, and I was thrilled with that.
0: The SBW award, Playwrights Award, which Diana is the chair.
2: Yeah.
0: And she's now getting very... irritation because she doesn't like, but I think it's important.
2: Don't mention that, but it was
0: people do
2: thrill.
0: Understand.
1: Yes, don't mention the war.
0: We're talking about something which we do often raise,
1: it's very important.
0: That the Seaborn Broughton Warford SBW Foundation Award is very significant and important.
1: And
0: Katie is just telling
1: and
0: us
1: she's a winner.
0: How important it has been for her.
2: Has been, but the other thing to note, just in case anyone is concerned, it is a blind read, that competition. So people...
1: Do you know what, Katie? I know that.
2: I'm not saying it for you, Di. I'm saying it for our dear listeners.
0: Yes.
2: You did not know I wrote the play.
1: I did not.
2: When the play was awarded. So that's important to note. That's a later reveal. It was very significant for me because it was a very early draft of the play, and it was a challenging play to write because it is, like I said, personal and emotionally difficult space. And so for people to read it and go, no, this is something that's worth seeing, that's such a huge boost.
1: The only trouble with the award, and
2: this is frankly pretty much every single award, is that you often then go to, well, what happens next? Because there isn't a structure around development and a specific means to production. And that can be very, very difficult as your lonely old playwright behind the desk. And that's why it's taken this long.
1: Yes, yes, indeed.
2: To get the play on stage.
1: Well, because you were a winner of the award and it's something...
0: Of the SBW Playwrights,
1: Playwrights
0: Award.
1: Playwrights Award.
0: Mention it again.
1: because it's obviously something very dear to me. It is important that none of us know that our best friends have written something. I actually live in absolute dread of saying that the play is wonderful and finding it's by the one playwright who I'd happily run over and very nearly did one day at the traffic lights because I thought I would rid the world of this person, but I didn't. So it can be all of those things. But also what we are discussing as we speak of this very moment over the weekend, how to actually acknowledge the winner of the award with, at the very least, a staged reading. To another stage, yeah. Because it is so difficult when you've got a play that's won some a major award like the SBW, and then what? Mm. Yes,
2: yeah,
1: so
2: I know.
1: So
2: yeah,
1: we
2: yeah.
1: are
2: yeah.
1: we
2: I
1: are
2: mean,
1: looking
2: it's a
1: at
2: wonderful,
1: that.
2: It look, it's a wonderful thing, and you feel like you feel so thrilled, and then there's just that sort of moment of
1: Now what?
0: Yes. So, Katie, for you, did it make the difference between proceeding through to the 18th draft or putting it aside? I mean, what sort of difference did it make? Open question.
2: Well, I mean, obviously
0: what sort of
2: I'm
0: difference?
2: Not working on the play constantly.
0: No. But do you think you would have taken it further had you not won the SBW
2: Maybe not. That is a great question. Maybe not, because I think having that initial boost
0: Financially,
2: really,
0: I mean,
2: it's financial,
1: yeah. But it's the encouragement,
0: indeed, recognition,
1: it's being seen,
0: which
1: being
0: is more
1: seen.
0: Important, the recognition or the financial assistance prize?
2: Honestly, the recognition, because money comes and money goes, doesn't it? You spend it on something
0: well,
2: and
0: if
2: then
0: you get
2: it's gone,
0: it, you,
2: but
0: yep.
2: you, but the recognition remains. You've always won that award. That will never go away. And I can tell you now, in 2026, I won the Rodney Seaborn Award for this play. I don't know what I did with that money.
0: Yes.
2: Can't remember.
0: No.
2: How wonderful. Probably spent it on groceries and the gas bill, you know.
0: Yeah. Yep. Whatever.
2: So the recognition is super important, and it is really encouraging because it makes you go, no, I'm not just making it up. This is not a waste of time.
1: I can do this.
2: External people have agreed. And actually, after that award, this play has gone on to be shortlisted and longlisted for heaps of other awards, which is really great. It was longlisted for this most recent Patrick White Award, actually, the STC's Patrick White Award, which is delightful. I wish it had won too, but still.
1: Yes. But I think the silver didn't the silver
2: have it all.
1: Didn't
2: Come
1: the silver
2: on.
1: Gull pick it up?
2: Gull, yes, it was shortlisted for the Silver Gull. That's right.
1: Well, there we are.
2: The 503 International Playwriting Award.
0: Oh, Katie, congratulations.
2: Lovely. Yeah, lovely.
0: Katie Pollock, with whom we are speaking, who as a playwright. So did you start theatre life as an actor, Katie, or as a playwright? Where did you begin?
2: Susie, I wanted to be an actor and I didn't make it.
0: I heard you say you played that role in the one woman show you did.
2: Yeah, the great thing about doing that was it sort of got that monkey off my back.
0: Because
2: I went, oh, look, let me see. Can I give this a go? And I think I got away with it.
0: Yep.
2: I gave it a solid chop. I think I got away with it. But it...
0: Decided you'd rather write.
2: It was terrifying, I'll be honest. People said to me, oh, did you have a nice time? No, are you kidding me? Every night I went, thank God that's over and I can't believe I've got to do it again tomorrow. It was terrifying. It really just made me go, actors, you are incredible. Mm.
1: I don't
2: I
1: know how they do it.
2: A lot. Yeah, I don't know.
0: And
2: I really
0: Katie, you know,
2: lot, I,
0: yeah,
2: more.
0: I mean, we're privileged to meet quite a few really very famous actors. I think, or, you know, very well known, I don't know what you call it, but I've never heard any one of them say that it was easy. They're all terrified of opening night. Yes. They all, you know, it's fascinating, isn't it?
2: Oh, that's
0: and that came from, among others, Kate Blanchett.
1: Yeah.
0: She said she hated opening night. She's terrified.
2: Me and Kate, just the same.
1: Yeah. I know you are. The similarity is huge.
0: There's title for the next play.
1: But I think the actors must be adrenaline junkies. I don't know how else you would cope with the fear night after night after night. I mean, just talking about it now, my stomach's going into a cold, hard knot.
0: Anyway, we...
2: It's maybe a bit like bungee jumping, where you're absolutely terrified.
0: Close your eyes and jump.
2: Down, and then there's about 2 seconds of euphoria
0: yes,
2: when it's over.
0: I'm sure.
2: That was amazing. And then back to the terror.
1: Yeah, but Katie, you wouldn't do the bloody bungee jump every night, would you? Would you?
2: No, I wouldn't. Once was enough. I've done it once. Never again.
0: Katie, it's wonderful to talk to you. We're going to come and see Katie Pollock's play, People Inside Me, at Flight Path, which opens on August the 6th.
1: And we're going to try not to either cough or sneeze.
2: And we go to August the 15th.
0: Bless
2: so
0: and love you.
2: It's a short run, so I do encourage booking early. Because
0: book early and book
1: early
0: often.
1: And book often.
0: Oh, we'll be doing it.
2: Yes. You don't want to
0: Lovely.
2: Be, I meant to book that and then it's over. Thank
0: Katie,
2: you
0: thank you so much
1: Katie,
0: for coming.
1: Thank you very much.
0: Thank
1: we'll
0: you.
1: See you very soon.
0: Wonderful. Now, Di, we have to mention The Addams Family, which we saw at the Hayes.
1: We did.
0: And it's running until August the 9th. And I think we both adored it. Loved it.
1: Adored it. Erica Haynatz, who we had on the show, plays Morticia. And she is to die for.
0: Mm. She's so good, isn't it? Such fun.
1: And it's not that
0: so
1: the
0: wicked.
1: rest of the cast aren't terrific as well. But if you haven't got a good Morticia, you've got to believe in Morticia. You've got to believe that Gomez absolutely dribbles over her feet and adores her.
0: And I'm absolutely ashamed. I cannot believe that I've heard of the Addams Family, never seen anything about them before. So as a first person, first
1: as an Adam's virgin.
0: Yeah, Adam's virgin. Go, because it's so lovely. We have our beautiful. Jungle and the Sea has opened at Belvoir, and we will be catching.
1: And it's the second time it's been on.
0: And yes. That is by the same guy who wrote Counting and Cracking, yeah. Which of course took off and was total sellout.
1: Never to be seen again.
0: So that's on at Belvoir. Tonight, Rigoletto opens at the Opera House, which
1: yes.
0: I'm so looking forward to. And we, I have to still catch up with The Merry Widow, which I've only heard great praise for. So Rigoletto tonight, Merry Widow still running. On Thursday at the Wharf, Ben Long in London comes alive.
1: Indeed.
0: So we're going to
1: It's Jane Harrison's play, and you might remember we talked to Jane Harrison a couple of weeks ago
0: about it. And it does sound really interesting, actually, doesn't it?
1: It's a wonderful idea.
0: Yeah. Yes. And I've made a note here, Di, which you gave me, that Brett Whiteley studio weekend. So
1: I don't know what they've done to renovate it, because I think the whole point of the Brett Whiteley studio is that it is as Brett left it. But anyway, I don't know what they've done, but it is reopening to the public because you can go and see it. It's in Surrey Hills. And once again, you can go onto the Art Gallery of New South Wales website and you can book tickets to visit Brett Whiteley studio, which I have to say is the most fascinating building.
0: Which I've never been, so I must make a point of getting
1: really,
0: there.
1: It's really lovely. It's very interesting to see where, you know, he did some of his greatest work.
0: So go see Brett. His work presumably is there.
1: There are bits and pieces. Yes, because paintbrushes has been and sold stuff. And yeah,
0: major galleries.
1: But it's an interesting building, and I don't know, they've renovated it. What does that mean? Maybe repaired the gutters.
0: Well, we'll go and find out. So that's a recommendation. So tonight, Rigoletto at the Opera House, opening night, and Thursday, this Thursday, Ben Long in London, Wharf One. And I think a re-endorsement of the Addams Family, which was so terrific.
1: I think so.
0: And don't forget, you've got a couple of days to catch up with Dealing with Claire, the Old Fits, and Pride and Prejudice, sort of, at the Drama Theatre.
1: Indeed. And now we're going out with a song by the late, great Lola Flores. This is a Spanish morning.
0: Oh.
1: And it's called A Tu Vera.
0: Did she pass on? Did we lose her?
1: She is muerte.
0: She is what?
1: Dead.

What's going on? You are tuned in to Elsewhere Radio, where we got all rhythm, no algorithm. And if you're ready to take flight into the great unknown, I've got something new just for you. So strap in and stay tuned for the best in surreal blues from Aja Monet. We're going to the Elsewhere.

somebody-ness. 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

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Afro curl satellite levitate, sitting like a turban comb, the skies, heavenwards. 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We were born to be sun ray, radiant, falling upon the horizon newly each day, shining, waywardness. Let's go. Let's go to the elsewhere. Set loose, where as we escape into the strangeness, whispers of flesh as mirror, supernatural stances, treasuring the mystery of ourselves, where the spirits dwell, from not so distant constellations looming. Let's go to the elsewhere.

There's liberation in the elsewhere. There's revolution in

Hey there, and welcome to Found Sounds Lost Horizons here on Eastside Radio 89.7 FM. Ben Fink here, broadcasting from the Bondi Studios, hopefully waiting for the arrival of my co-host Trevor Brown. Shout out to the Tuesday Art Show. Thank you so much for a great show. Any show they recommend is worth going to. I reckon they've got the... Oh, I'm going to turn these headphones up a bit. There you go. It's like, you know, water diviners. They find the good shows and they talk to the good people right here on Eastside Radio, 89.7 FM. The show is Found Sounds Lost Horizons. We go here, we go there, we go elsewhere. And Elsewhere was the track that you just heard featuring Michelle Nedegeocello and Georgia Ann. And that's off an album by Aja Mornay. And that album's called The Colour of Rain. Before that, we had Noir Liturgy from their album It Knows You. And the track is Abysmal Witness. It Knows You Exist. I'm going to keep the music going here. We are going to hear Ta Confiance from Carme Meslier.

Belvoir Street Theatre presents The Jungle and the Sea, the smash hit written in honour of those who lived through the Sri Lankan Civil War, returns for a limited Sydney season from the 11th of July to the 2nd of August, drawn from real life testimonies and woven with threads of the Mahabharata and Antigone. This is the epic story of one family's love caught in the crosshairs of war. Don't miss The Jungle and the Sea, a soaring achievement carried by extraordinary international ensemble. Belvoir Street Theatre, proud Eastside sponsors.

0: top marks if you guessed. They're all covers. And to hear more great interpretations of pre-love songs, tune in to Under the Covers with me, Big Pete, every Sunday from 12 to 2, right here on Eastside Radio. Under the Covers, where everything old is new again.
1: That's right, where you are here on Eastside Radio. The show is Found Sounds, Lost Horizons. I hope you're enjoying the music here. You just heard Trio Per Uno, Opus 27 for percussion, and that was a live performance. The composer is Nebojša Jovan Zivkovic. Before that, we had Termite Terrace, a new release from a microtonal band that likes wearing masks as well. They're quite scary masks, actually. And the band is called The Mercury Tree. That is a single release of theirs, released just now, I think. Before that, we had Ta Confiance from Carme Meslien. And yes, we're going to keep the music going here. We've got something that Bill Frisell, who I love. He has guested on it with Herlin Riley. And the artist is Ambrose Akin Muzier. And this is called Our Song One here on Eastside Radio.

0: Yeah, that was. Who was that?
1: That was. Is this mic on?
0: I don't know. Maybe it's sounds this funny. Mic. Try that one.
1: Sounds funny. Hello.
0: Yeah, what's going on? Does sound funny. Let's turn the gain up. I think the gain's down. Talk.
1: Hello.
0: There you go.
1: Something.
0: Yeah. So guess what, listener? Trevor Brown is in the house. I wish I had a button to bring applause. So I'll just.
1: It's been a little while. Sorry about that. For my absence.
0: We've missed you. And we're going to miss you again.
1: Yeah.
0: Which is.
1: That's why I made a special effort to get in here today, because I'm going away for some time, actually. I'll be in Europe.
0: Yeah.
1: But that was, speaking of Europe, that was Andre Eichen on sax, who also played the clarinets with Django Reinhardt often. But that wasn't Django on guitar. I think it was Pierre Barot-Ferré, who was played with Django a lot. Anyway, yeah. French jazz from the 40s.
0: There was none of those boomer bends.
1: Yeah, it's really, really scratchy old recording. Yeah.
0: That's how you could tell it wasn't Django.
1: Yeah.
0: Didn't have those thingies. So Found Sales Lost Horizons, it's 10 to 1. We haven't heard from Trevor for a long time. So Trevor, just quickly tell us what you're going to be doing over in Europe. Just let us know.
1: Oh, off to play at a regular, the Rau Rau Festival that I try to play every year if I can, in Sicily. And then a couple of little extra jazz gigs around that, and then another festival in Ragusa Ibla, which is also in Sicily, and then Germany for the north to Kiel for a couple of weeks, working, developing a show and a sort of big festival installation thing in a German country house, then Berlin for a bit, and then Cologne for a bit, and then Paris for a bit, and then Croatia for a bit, and just gigs here and there.
0: It's crazy. It's wonderful. It's your second life. And if you've been listening to this show for a while, you know that Trevor disappears. I think last year you didn't go, is that right?
1: I did.
0: You did go last year?
1: Yeah.
0: Mm.
1: The only year I haven't gone is the COVID year.
0: Really?
1: Yeah, I've been every year since 2013.
0: That is amazing. Yep.
1: Otherwise?
0: Very, very exciting. So hit us up with some more music, Trevor Brown.
1: Okay.
0: DJ Brown, here on Eastside Radio 89.7 FM. And, like, maybe one day Trevor will actually do the thing that we've been asking him to do for so long, is send stuff in. You know, like,
1: it's just,
0: if it's just a recording, here I am sitting on the stairs at this festival, you can hear this music behind me, la la la, I've been having a great time, and I'm about to go on stage to blah blah blah, you know, something like that.
1: Yeah. Now, I just did buy a nice new field recorder, so yes, I will do this. What is new that I have?
0: New? Does it have to be new? I guess it does. Does it have to be new?
1: Well, that I, you know, maybe I haven't played before. Sorry, I just dead air.
0: Why is that on? Okay, I am going to play a little sponsor cart and then there'll be music. Here we go.
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0: What was that, Trevor Brown?
1: Well, that was two things.
2: That was two things. The second thing was called Pitch 43, the Parch Project, and it's it's a project maybe led by Philip Gerschlauer, actually the ensemble is called Music Fabric, but it's this fella, Philip Gerschlauer, who we started there, and I'll just play you a little bit to remind you. This is him playing microtones on the saxophone. Because Ben was asking me, are there microtonal saxophones? I said, well, they're all microtonal. But here he is dividing the octave into 128 notes.
0: Yeah, but the thing is, are there special keys on that thing?
2: They're all special. No, you have to do cross fingerings, different sorts of cross fingerings. And then some of them are very hard. I'm just trying to actually...
0: Hang on. Is there open hole flutes? No. What are those flutes called?
2: Open hole flutes, yes. Yes, they have they have holes in the keys.
0: Yeah. In the keys. So are there open hole saxophones? Where you can just sort of move your finger off the thing a bit and open the
2: hole. No, but the
0: and why are they not?
2: Because of the shape of the because on the flute the keys the fingers are directly over the keys, whereas on the saxophone they're sort of extended, and so you could do it on a couple of the keys. But say the clarinet, they are open holes.
0: Oh, so it's more of an ergonomic thing going on there.
2: Yeah, well, it's just the dimensions of it. But there are Indian saxophonists, they do a thing where they scallop the inside of the where the pad is and the whatever that thing is called. I can't think of it right now. And so you can get more of the bendy bends a bit more easily. So it can be modded in different ways to achieve some of those effects.
0: There he is, going up.
2: Yeah.
0: Going up.
2: Hours of fun. 120 notes in the octave.
0: What would someone do with so many notes in an octave?
2: Well, the thing is that... I mean, what I was going to play... other players like Hayden Chisholm use it to great effect. This guy, while very clever, I don't like. It's not my cup. Like his music doesn't warrant too much listening to. How can I say it in a nice way?
0: Do you have to say it in a nice way?
2: Well, everyone likes their own, likes you know different things, but So maybe I can find him. This is, 3 years ago in Berklee College.

0: Anyway, so anyway, goes on. And this is so this is all the two guitarists both have double necked guitars. I think they may be fretless and fretted or microtonal.
1: Yeah.
0: But you know,
1: It seems somewhere with this microtonal thing, some people just sort of they get lost in the fact that it's just microtonal and they forget about the music. Sort of thing.
0: I know I've played that was very repetitive
1: and riff based.
0: Well,
1: does it have to be?
0: It sounds like Ornette Coleman from 1972, the Primetime Band, la la la. But they didn't make a fuss about it being microtonal. It was just they played not necessarily in tune. And whereas there's this other band called the Horse Lords, which I've played here before, from Baltimore. They're fantastic. What do I have? This is some of their older stuff. I'm not sure which one. It's been a while since I listened. They've brought out some new things. Fanfare for Effective Freedom.
1: We're going to listen to this one?
0: Why not?
1: Yeah, okay.

0: This is Colin Stetson. In Love and Injustice is the track, and he is doing special extended techniques there.
1: Well, he's so clever breathing and playing and singing. I mean, what he has done that's interesting is he's got a whole series of different microphones on and around and in his saxophone, and even one wrapped around his throat, so that he's singing there, doing those harmonies that you can hear it. I don't know whether that was particularly they're making a lot of use of that particular mic, but so I think sometimes he'll have 17 different channels, and so some will be picking up the sounds in other tracks, like all the sounds of the clunks of the keys, and they become quite percussive. And he has this huge snake of cables going off to his sound guy, so he's playing a solo saxophone, and then the sound guy sort of mixes the show as he goes.
0: Amazing. So this is us. We're wrapping up. Coming up soon is In the Pocket with Matthew Ottignon. So please don't go anywhere, dear listeners. I hope you've enjoyed the show. I hope you've enjoyed listening to and hearing some Trevor Brown for the first time in, it's been about 2 months or something.
1: Yeah.
0: It's been a while.
1: But, and it will be another 2 months.
0: It'll be another 2 months.
1: Sorry.
0: Yeah.
1: I will send something back because, you know, like.
0: Yeah,
1: you know,
0: come
1: you had an extended time away a year or two ago, so this year's my year. Maybe we can. I'll go out with a bit more of the Horse Lords.
0: Yeah, yeah. Let's do the Horse Lords.
1: This is a more. That was, I think, their first album. As one of those bands, you know, as soon as I heard it, I bought it. This one, we're going to miss the end of it. This is called Miss Mend. This is something shorter. Rundling. This is 3 minutes exactly. We're going to, anyway, go.
0: All right. See you next week. Have a great trip, Trev.
1: Thanks.

Yeah, and listening to East Side Radio, Matt Odignyong here with In The Pocket, here for the next hour and a half on this lovely Tuesday afternoon. Thanks to Ben and Found Sounds and Lost Horizons for another great week. I'd like to acknowledge that I'm broadcasting today from the land of the Gadigal people of the Eora Nation, and I pay my respect to elders past and present. This week I have a brand new Indigenous Australian track for you. Well, at least brand new for the show. It's an oldie. It's by a spy band, Running Water. They're Central Australian. Same connection to other bands I've played, like the Chuppi band and also Warumpi band. They're around that Papunya Kintore region, Central Australia. So I'll play a track of theirs. And I believe that track, it comes from the Running Water album, self-titled and called Wari Kuchu. And you just heard from the 7-Ups, Melbourne's The 7-Ups, with a brand new tune of theirs called Theme for an Unexpected Outcome. But here is Running Water.

and this is a brand new track from Seattle-based trombonist Greg Kramer. Just found out about him. He's got a new EP or new album out called Heat Check. I chose to put this track on because I guess I really love the melody and just the sound he gets. And in case you've got some decent speakers, you'll notice the subs on this track are off the Richter. They're really quite something. I'm going to stick with the horns for a bit here on In The Pocket. Budos Band, one of my favorite sort of Afrobeat bands from the States as well. This is from their 2023 EP Frontiers Edge Passage to Ashenol.

That's the sound of the Soothsayers out of the UK. And they're led by a saxophonist called Idris Rahman, who's Bangladeshi UK origin. And he's been producing great music for years, not only reggae stuff, but also trio jazz with quartet jazz with electric bass, drums, and percussion. That band is called Ill Considered. I've been playing a few of their tracks over the years here on the radio, and Wildflower, another sort of more spiritual jazz sort of thing, that picked up an award from Giles Peterson, renowned UK DJ. Nice little bit of reggae vibes. Now we're going to check out Freya Garbutt's a track from her new album, Soden House. She's releasing that, or she's released that, and there's an album launch August 13th at Lazy Bones. Now, this track features my band, Mr. Ott, believe it or not. A little bit of funk for you. And then later on the show, we'll delve into one of their jazz tracks from the album, where Freya arranged and composed beautiful music for a jazz ensemble of Sydney locals. And I think that's the band that you'll hear on August 13th. But let's just get into this track. It's called Dream Hall by Freya Garbutt.

And that's a track from Soul Monk, who I've been getting into a bit recently. And sort of, I don't know, there's Bad Bad Good is a band out of Canada, I think, that sounds a lot like that. And there's a lot of music sounds like that coming out of Melbourne too, a little bit out of Sydney. Seems to be a global sort of thing, funk sort of cinematic stuff. It's really nice though, and they're based in Tel Aviv, which I must have to colour what the music somewhat with what they're going through over there in the Middle East, and living in such a dangerous environment, I guess. Soul Monk, if you like that one, on Bandcamp, New Moves, only a digital release. Seems that there's been a few releases coming out recently that are only digital. People either nervous or can't afford, I don't know, to do the print options. Certainly some of the UK and European stuff does make it to vinyl and CD. But interesting to see maybe some people just sticking it to the digital, at least gets their music out there. They get to express their music, their creativity. I'm going to go with an Eastern European based band called Shake Stew now. I've been playing their stuff a little bit. It's a bit more jazzy. There are, you know, some improv in there. This album came out in February. It's called 10-1-2.

Wow. I've been really into this band for a while, Shake Stew, and the trumpet player on there I was already aware of, Mario Rom. He had a trio album out a while ago that is fantastic. But as you probably heard, there's a lot going on. It's beautifully recorded. They're based in Austria, I believe, and the bass player is the band leader. And I was just reading up on how they recorded it, and it's quite interesting because they didn't just record live as a band. There was a lot of improvisations or duo improvisations that sort of laid the beds, and then all the instruments were tracked separately. There was lots of overdubs, so it had a bit more of a pop sensibility to the recording, where maybe you're thinking of the whole of the album or the whole of the track in a way where you might overdub parts later, or you can spend a bit more time. So I'm not sure how all that works financially, given jazz doesn't make you much money. But these guys, they're just the top of their game. I think they're doing a lot of gigs. They're doing a bit of a tour over the next couple of months around Europe, and they're all fantastic musicians. So Shake Stew, one of my favorite discoveries over the last year or so. And I can't wait to hear where they go next. The album's called 10-1-2. Not quite sure where that comes from. But yeah, really good stuff. You can find that on Bandcamp, of course. And I was saying how some bands only have digital releases. Well, that's not the case with these guys. They've got fabulous vinyl that you can buy, deluxe 2 LP set there. It's a limited edition colored vinyl, and they've also got a compact disc, deluxe double compact disc. Wow, must be a very long album. Oh, it is a very long album. Okay, there's 16 tracks on there. Oh, that's why it's called 10-1-10-2. First half is 10-1, the second half is 10-2. And all right, well, enough about them. Let's get back to some local stuff. As I mentioned before, Freya Garbutt released an album called Soden House, and that was composed for a video game, and she's released the music from that project, and it comprises, from what I can gather, is two separate bands. You heard one track before featuring the band members of Mr. Ott, but now she's put together a local jazz ensemble and written some beautiful compositions and arrangements. So we're going to hear one now, and then I'll tell you a little bit more about it afterwards. This one is called Trophy Room.

music of Freya Garbutt and the soundtrack for the video game that never existed, Soden House. I just read on the liner notes. Now, this has been printed on vinyl, so jump on Bandcamp, you can find it. I'd snap up a copy because it looks like it'd be a fantastic vinyl, because double four sides and beautiful packaging. So yeah, jump and grab that while you can. And that band there featured some jazz musicians from Sydney, and with the beautiful writing of Freya Garbutt. Very cool stuff. I'm going to go to UK now, and this is, they call her the High Priestess of jazz, I think, in the UK. But Yaz Ahmed is a trumpet player, and she's got a brand new EP. She's been quite prolific, got a few more releases out there. But this is a brand new one for me. I think I've heard a few of them. Good stuff. Really interesting. It's got a Japanese reference here. Shinrin Yoku is the name of the track. And a little poem here. The world is hurting, forever wars. Feelings of hopelessness, abandoned. I weep for humanity, she says. And this was recorded remotely in 2020 at home. So this looks like yet another COVID lockdown isolation project. And I think we'll look back on the year 2020 and, you know, a little bit after as an incredibly creative and fertile period for music making, because all these musicians got this opportunity to suddenly be alone with no possibility of touring or recording or teaching or anything like that. And what do? They play and write music. And I think it may go down as the most creative and fertile years of all time, because the album, the music's still coming out inspired by that time, and it shaped the way we hear the music, and so the way you write the music. Okay, here we go. Enough yakking from me. I'm talking too much this week. Listener, In the Pocket, it's Matt Odenyong here, and here is A Moment to Be Free.

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Nana Rizzini, Sao Paulo drummer, now based in London, and I've played a couple of tracks of hers over the last couple of weeks, and I thought that was worth playing. It's fantastic stuff. Epi Blast is the name of the album. I really love the production on that one as well, and the playing and conception. It's like you hear bands like that, and I wish we weren't so far away over here in Australia, because it's highly unlikely they're going to be touring out here. You never know, but there's so many great artists based out of Europe and the States, and they can't all come to our shores, can they? Here's an example of yet another one of these, Rosa Brunello, Italian bass player, I believe, and she has a new track out. It's called We Are Surging Waters.

the hypnotic, interesting electronic sounds of SML. Anna Butters is a part of that ensemble there, and based out of, I think, LA. And I thought that would go beautifully into one of my all-time favorite albums, Homogenic by Bjork. I've been wanting to include segments in the show of going through my favorite albums of all time, and this one would definitely be one of them in my top 100, I think. Homogenic by Bjork. It's an oldish album now, 1997, and very influential on a lot of people, and myself included. It was a third album, I believe, and was a bit more electronic based, and I think that fits in with the last track we just heard. So we're going to hear a track called Joga. I'm not sure how she pronounces it. Bjork has this lovely habit of slightly pronouncing words a little different to how they're written. Maybe it's her Icelandic language background. Here we go. Bjork from one of my favorite albums of all time, Homogenic.

0: beautiful string arrangement on there too, I think by Diodato. I was reading up recently, which I did not know. You've been listening to In the Pocket with me, Matt Odignon, and I'm here every Tuesday, 1:30 to 3. We have almost finished. We've just got over 10 minutes to go until 3 o'clock rolls in. And you can check out the playlist on eastsidefm.org and listen back to it anytime you like. And you can stream the radio station and all that sort of stuff. And yes, so there's a couple of gigs are happening, but I'm not going to do a gig guide this week. I'm going to leave it. I'm just feeling that. But I do have another new release for you, this time a local one. Now, you may have heard of or even seen Jackie Orzarski play back in the day. And he had a residency at the Rose of Australia, I think it was called. And there's just been a recording released. Dave Symes is part of this recording and behind the releasing of it. And so you can find it, I believe, on Bandcamp. I'm just trying to look it up now. Why don't we have a listen to one of these tracks. It's Having a Real Bad Day is the track I've selected. And it was one of Jackie's staple songs that he did. Real institution in soul and jazz scenes in Sydney, Jackie was. And it's great to have this live recording surface, because there wasn't quite anything like it on a Tuesday evening. And there still isn't to this day. And on record in studios, it didn't quite capture the same feeling you got at being live at the Rose. So here it is, Having a Real Bad Day with Jackie Orzarski.
1: This is a song we learned from Miss Bouquet.

0: Oh, well, I think we might do the song we learned from that.
1: Very, very cool. That brings us to the end of the show. Just got enough time, if I get my thing, yes, to listen to a Pharoah Sanders track. Here it comes. Yes. Thanks for joining me here on Eastside Radio, and I'll be back next week. If you want to find out more about that last track, it's kind of hard to find. I'm not sure exactly who released it. I don't know where to find it, all that sort of stuff, but it not exists. You can find it on streaming and YouTube, and I don't know, it's out there. But you will need to spell Orzarski, which I'll just help you out. It's a little tricky because it's Hungarian. O-R-S-Z-A-C-Z-K-Y. There you have it. If you type in Jackie Orzarski live at the Rose, you'll probably find it. Or you could go to my brother's website. Aaron Odignong has a website called Urban Trout Records. And he's written a little tribute to it there. And there's a link in there as well. All right. See you next week. And here's a bit of Pharoah Sanders for you with Yemenya from his Journey to the One album. Have a great day.

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Hello, you're listening to Kimmy Girl Radio live on Eastside FM 89.7. Ah, this is so exciting. This is a new time for my show where we explore the origin of R&B from the 1940s to today. Normally this show is live at 5:30 a.m. in the morning. We've moved up in the world. It's 3 p.m., so feeling very grateful that we are live at a new time. We've got a really fun, I have a really fun show planned for you guys. We're going to get into some Brenton Wood, the originals. We're going to listen to some new Steve Lacy, a local Larissa Lambert, The Whispers, The Internet. There's just so much good music that's been released, and I'm just trying to keep up. We have an hour, so this show has come down from 90 to an hour, so the pressure's on because I still want to deliver the goods. But anyway, let's keep it going. This is I Like the Way You Love Me by Brenton Wood.

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We kick the show off with Brenton Wood's I Like the Way You Love Me, a soul classic from the 60s that truly did help shape the sound of modern R&B. We then moved into Baby, I'm For Real by The Originals, one of Motown's most heartfelt love songs. And lastly, we listened to Is It Cool from Steve Lacy's new album, Oh Yeah? I've been listening to so many interviews of Steve Lacy, and I believe he thought he had the album three times before locking in Oh Yeah. I'm pretty sure he writes a lot of music, of course, to have three albums before your actual album requires a lot of work, but he's intentional, to say the least. Stay with me. There's plenty more soul, groove, and music coming up on Kimmy Girl Radio. I'm actually going to, I'm currently brainstorming some new names for the show. So if you have any ideas, please let me know. It's a tough one.

this. I'm 15. My sister's just got her red peas. Windows down. She's driving a Honda Civic. It's red. It's lowered to the ground. And school's out. It's summertime. And she's blaring this song. And me, 15 years old, feeling the... I couldn't be cooler than that moment. Truly. I was feeling. And honestly, at 15 years old, in that very moment, I didn't really know what he was singing about, to be honest. It was just all on feeling. But it hit. And it's imprinted in my memory. That was They Don't Know by John B, a 90s R&B classic. Before that, we jumped into Lucky Eye by Sango. He just released an album, on the 10th of July called Rhythm and Melody. Very fitting, 10 tracks. I actually first came across Sango via Selection, and recently it was Selection's 10-year anniversary, I believe. I hope, actually, you know what? I'm going to come back and I'm going to fact check that. But shout out to Selection. They really, really taught me so much in the beginning of my music career. Truly the blueprint. And it's such an inspiration to myself to strive to be an excellent selector. So, yeah. And then before that, we had... let me get that list up. We had You'll Lose a Good Thing by Barbara Lynn. Barbara Lynn released this song in 1962, and she made history because not only did she sing, she wrote and played lead guitar on her own hit at a time when that was really rare for women in soul and R&B to be doing. A lot of songs back then were written for others. Her honest songwriting and blues-infused style absolutely influenced a generation to come. So, yeah, very grateful. I love this show because I sit in gratitude for all that has come before me. We're going to keep things moving. This is a recent release from Larissa Lambert. I believe she's a Sydney sider. This is her track, Tunnel Vision. Honestly, has a voice of an angel.

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1: That's it. You're tuned in to Kimmy Girl. And this is new to me. There's a whole different vibration at 3 p.m. I'm going to tell you that much. From 5:30 a.m. My brain. It took me a while to realize that my brain isn't all the way on, no matter how much caffeine I have. We have 30 minutes left. I'm not going to say too much, but what I am going to do is correct the fact that I dropped before. It's not 10 years since election started. It's 15. So my apologies. Shout out to Selection. Honestly, was so instrumental in helping form my music taste, putting me onto artists, up and coming artists, underground. And honestly, that's the ethos that I really do try and hold close on Kimmy Girl Radio. But we're going to keep it pushing. We're going to pick up the tempo a little bit. This is for my parents. This is Rocksteady by The Whispers.

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That was Ring Ring Ring by Tyler, the Creator. Another example of that blend combining soulful melodies, 80s sounds. I mean, Tyler just has an incredible, unique approach to songwriting production. But yeah, it's 1 year since his album, Don't Tap the Glass. What am I saying? Glass. I'm Australian glass. Well, I'm actually South African. Anyway, I'm wasting time. It's been a year since he dropped that album. And honestly, that album was so instrumental in picking me up out of a dark time. So shout out Tyler for bringing the light to me. Always, actually, I love Tyler. Before that, we had Don't Cha by The Internet, one of their first releases. And then we had Rock Steady by The Whispers, which was dedicated to my parents. We have 15 minutes left, so I'm going to stop chit-chatting. But next up, we have

Sydney-based artist by the name of Jake Jepson. He's been doing some crazy things. He's 21 years old, has had 5 years of development behind him. He's collaborated with people like Rush, Jeremih, Shy Glizzy, PNB Rock, some really cool things. But Jake has a really cool vocal tone. So this is his recent release with Love You My Way.

It's coming to that time, guys, where it's time to say our goodbyes. I just wanted to prepare you guys. That was Looking Up to You by Michael Wyckoff. If it was sounding familiar, that is because it was sampled, interpolated by, oh gosh, how do I say this? Is it Zane? Zane? Hey, Mr. DJ? Anyways. Before that, we had Don't Walk Away by Jade, and then a very much local Jake Jepsen by his song Love You My Way. I want to thank you guys for sticking with me this hour of power. It truly is, and I'm learning a lot in real time. So next week I'll be back better and stronger. You guys have a blessed week. Keep listening to music, keep supporting artists, whether that's going to their shows, buying their merch, or just simply hitting that follow button on their social media platforms. My name is Kimmy. You're tuning to Eastside FM. Stay around for the drive show with David. And yeah, I'll see you here next week.

0: Well, thanks very much, Kimmy, for your great new show. And it's a nice way to lead into Drive Tuesday. It is 4 o'clock. It is time for Drive Tuesday.
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0: Well, welcome to Drive Tuesday. My name is David Barr, and I'm here with Sam. Hi, Sam.
1: What's up?
0: We're going to be with you till
1: 6 p.m.
0: sunset time, pretty much close to six sunset time. And I'm going to start the show with the Soul Jazz Orchestra. They're from Ottawa in Canada. And the track is Soleil Couchant, Sunset. So let's play it away.

0: Soleil Couchant, Sunset, that's the Soul Jazz Orchestra. Nice, upbeat way to start the show. Now, later on, well, actually, last week I spoke to someone about, well, we spoke about a sort of snapshot of Australian health in 2026. This week, it's a kind of snapshot of young people in Australia. The Australian Institute of Family Studies has an ongoing longitudinal study of Australian children. And I'll be talking to someone about the latest findings there a bit later in the show. This is Drive Tuesday.
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Zimbabwe gained its independence in 1980 from the British. And before that, though, there was a struggle going on for independence, and a style of music developed called chimarenga music, struggle music. And here's a band called Hallelujah Chicken Run Band. They were formed in the copper mines of what was then Rhodesia. And this track and the album it comes from was pulled together by Analog Africa. That's an outfit in Frankfurt in Germany who are exploring old music from both Latin America and Africa. And they put out some great stuff. This is Kare Nanhasi, Hallelujah Chicken Run Band.

Hello, Your Chicken Run Band. And they were around in the early 1970s. Great stuff. Chimarenga music from Zimbabwe. I think that the Hallelujah Chicken Run Band don't get as much airplay as in Australia as they deserve, if any, but it was terrific stuff. We'll move now to Victoria and something quite different. This is the Haystack Mountain Hermits. It's a family of six who've travelled around the country busking and developed their skills along the way, and their music is bluegrass, ballads, and it's terrific. They've got a new single out called Mountain Dew.

Oh, yeah. The Haystack Mountain Hermits with Mountain Dew, a song which was first came out in the 1920s, so it's something of a traditional. I'm going to play one more by them, and it's also very traditional, Wayfaring Stranger.

James Booker from New Orleans on the sunny side of the street. I guess he's best known for his Junko Partner song, and his interpretation of it. And that track came from an album called Junko Partner. I'm going to play one more by him. This is One for the Highway.

Rose is the root and everything else is the fruit. We dig deep along the cotton fields of the Mississippi River. We follow Highway 61 to Chicago and delve into all the variants around the world to rediscover roots and pick new fruit. Across our great crew of blues presenters, you will experience a wide range of flavors. 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

0: Rory Block, Jasper Brown from Memphis Town. That's a tribute album to Bessie Smith. We'll come back to that. But now I want to talk to Kirsten Campbell. And Kirsten Campbell is the lead on a longitudinal study of Australian children. That's been going on since 2004. And she'll tell us a bit about what it's all about, how it works, and what the latest trends are. Good afternoon, Kirsten.
1: Good afternoon, David. Lovely to talk to you.
0: You too. So just tell us, firstly, you're part of the Australian Institute of Family Studies.
1: Yes, we are.
0: And that's a Commonwealth government body.
1: Yes, we are. So the Australian Institute of Family Studies exists to bring best practice and best knowledge from the scientific community together to inform government policy. So we really work with researchers to understand what the latest research is telling them, and we help to shape that to inform the policies that government is thinking about.
0: And that's all about families.
1: Yes, our goal is to put families at the centre of policy and to make sure that we understand how their needs connect across portfolios and how we can develop policy that meets their needs in a holistic way.
0: Okay, so now you are the lead, the person in charge, I guess you'd say, of the longitudinal study of Australian children. Now, that's been going on since 2004. Can you just tell us what that is?
1: I would love to. So, and while I am the current lead, it must be said that this survey is the product of a huge coalition of people who've worked over time. So growing up in Australia, the longitudinal study of Australian children, as you said, has been going since 2004, and we've followed two groups of children and their families over 20 years to understand what matters to them, how their lives evolve. So we talk to them every 2 years. When they were babies, we took measurements of them. Now that they're older, we ask them more about what their day-to-day life is. And we also talk to their families, their grandparents, their teachers, and their health professionals to understand what shapes their lives.
0: Okay, so you had, in this growing up Australia, growing up in Australia, it began in 2004, and as I understand it, with 10,000 young people. And then every so often, those people are recontacted to see what's happening. Is that fair enough?
1: Absolutely correct. So we started with 10,000. We are still Australia's largest continuously running longitudinal survey, and we do talk to them every 2 to 3 years. So for many of these participants, we've been part of their entire life. We're a regular touch point for them.
0: And so you call each time you recontact with these people, you call it a wave. Is that right? So it's wave 1, 2, 3, and we're up now past wave 10. Is that correct?
1: Yes, you're absolutely correct. So the longitudinal terminology for a survey is a wave. And yes, we have just published wave 10 data, and we've currently just finished doing our wave 11 in field. So we wrapped that last week, and we're getting ready to look at that data and see what their lives are like in 2026.
0: So you started with 10,000. How many are there now?
1: We've got just under 5,000 now, so we have had quite a bit of drop-off, as you would expect.
0: But that's still a pretty good retention, isn't it?
1: It is absolutely good retention, and we did lose touch with a few people during COVID and have managed to regain touch with them in this last wave. So those numbers could go up again.
0: So the people you're looking at are Generation Z, as they say in America. I don't know if we say Generation Z. But that's the generation, the people born in from 1997 onwards through to 2012. Is that right? That's the core group you're looking at.
1: Yes, we are. Our participants are right smack bang in the middle of Gen Z. So as you said, Gen Z currently sort of reaches from late high school to those who are just entering their 30s. And so our group is in the middle of that group. So this particular data that I'll talk to you about today, they were sort of 19 and 20 or 24 and 25, depending on which group they're in.
0: This is a little bit like those documentaries, those films where every 7 years the subject of the documentary are recontacted to see how their lives are going.
1: Yes, the 7UP series is a wonderful way to understand longitudinal research. In Australia, the 7UPs were informed by some of our research, and that's gone into those documentaries over the years. And that's part of an international collection of growing up studies. So we've got growing up in New Zealand, growing up in UK, growing up in Scotland, Ireland and Canada. And a lot of the documentaries look across those that research to understand how growing up changes in different countries.
0: So your latest report is based on wave 10, and I think that's 2024. And so what's it looking like for Generation Z in 2023-2024? Is it optimistic, pessimistic, or how is it?
1: Yes, this was a particularly fascinating wave for us. It was one of the first times where our participants really have transitioned into adulthood and are starting to think about their future life. We've just recently released a report on civic engagement that really looks at how those young people are participating in civic life now they are adults. And the story is optimistic. I think we often find our data busts some of those myths that are out there about Generation Z. So for this report in particular, it really challenged the notion that young people are not engaged in social issues or civic life, but it did tell a story about how the conversation is not connecting and may need to change as generations evolve how they want to interact with government, policy and their broader society.
0: Okay, so what things are of interest to Generation Z today, and what are their things of concern, the areas of concern?
1: Yes, we ask them a lot about what they care about most and what their views are, and the research that we've just released really does go into some of those concerns. As we would expect, housing affordability is really top of mind for our young people. So we found that 73% of our cohort were very, very worried about housing, and that far and away eclipsed the other issues that they were concerned about. However, we did also see really high levels of engagement with knowledge and concern around the environment and what that future world looks like. That's particularly important to our young people when they start considering forming families of their own. As you would expect, we also saw quite a bit of concern around the future economic outlook. In particular, our young people tell us that they are they have some high levels of concern around finding a job in their sector, what that future job market is going to look like, and how they're preparing for jobs of the future.
0: I mean, they're facing issues that their parents or grandparents didn't face in the same way. The issue of climate change and housing affordability, for example, and global chaos, I guess. I mean, it's not a good backdrop, is it?
1: It's not a good backdrop, I think. But what we are seeing is they're very cognizant and pragmatic around those challenges and thinking about how they will manage them. So we'd say that they're top of mind, but we're also seeing lots of patterns of how they engage, take action on the ground, and make decisions in that context. And it's really fascinating in this research, what we are really seeing is that sort of trust in institutions and connection with that broader society really tell us a lot about how long young people think will weather these challenges. So when we found that people had high trust in institutions, there was that high level of optimism and sort of confidence that we will find solutions together and that they have a role in shaping those solutions. Where we saw lower trust, we saw people who were probably more nervous and thinking about changing the way they'll live in future, factoring in those concerns. So consistently through our research, what we see is that sort of trust in institutions, ability to have a say and

0: And they're the people who you are expecting to help you weather these shocks and changes. What we saw for our young people is there's high degree of trust in those institutions where you go to for day-to-day help, hospitals, police. We also saw that they had high level of trust in scientists and really are looking for that evidence-based solution. We did see
1: now,
0: low trust.
1: If I can just jump in here, that's interesting, isn't it? There's a high trust in scientists, and that's a generation that is exposed to all the social influences and all the people and lots of pseudoscience sorts of things going on about health and welfare and all the rest of it. But they have a strong support, a strong belief in science or in scientists.
0: Correct. And on the flip side, to your point, they have a very healthy skepticism of social media. So we saw that news from social media is one of the things that they have lowest trust in. They also have pretty low trust in traditional low media at 18%. Also very low trust in politicians and political parties at 15%, which is a concern when you're thinking about how they shape their future. We want them to trust and get engaged in the political process.
1: Now, churches don't come out of it too well either, do they?
0: They don't. This is an interesting one. We did find 24% trust in religious institutions. However, we know that a large number of people in our cohort do have strong faith, and we see them volunteering through faith-based organisations and getting involved in faith-based activities. So I think there is a nuance there around trust in religion versus institutions. And if we consider coverage over the last 10 years, there have been some shocks around institutions that they're probably aware of.
1: Yeah. Now, the trend in the census, the national census, is for more and more people to say they don't have any particular religion. So does this reflect that, the 24%?
0: The 24%, to be very clear, is their views and feelings around religious institutions. It doesn't speak to their sense of faith themselves. So when we do talk to young people, we find that they express levels of faith that are pretty consistent with the broader Australian population. And that is something that tends to be fairly stable over time.
1: All right. I'm speaking with Kirsten Campbell from the Australian Institute of Family Studies, and she's the lead person in the longitudinal studies of Australian children, and we're just talking about the latest findings. So, Kirsten, does this leave you positive about this generation, or are there warning markers there? How does it feel to you?
0: I think one of the privileges on working on this survey is we get to see, we get to really hear the trusted views of our participants because we've worked with them over years, and it does give us great optimism. There is always hope in there and things that we see young people who are engaged and really thinking about how they engage. I think what these reports really tell us is that one, when young people feel heard, connected and able to contribute, it supports not only their individual well-being, but also the strength and resilience of our communities. We overwhelmingly see that young people are aware, informed, probably have a healthier understanding of social media than many older generations. They're really looking for the new ways that they can engage in society and the way that their voice can be heard.
1: They are sometimes called digital natives, aren't they, Generation Z?
0: They are, and we absolutely see the way they want to engage with the world evolving in a way that matches how they live, work and connect online. That's one of the things we see about civic life. They're far more likely to get involved in an interest group online, to sign a petition, to form collective action online, and then go and do something practical on the ground rather than perhaps getting involved in protests and lobbies in the ways that we have seen historically.
1: All right, so So you're on wave 11 now. We've been talking about wave 10. So wave 11, your results come out, what, in a couple of years' time, I suppose?
0: Look, yes, the wave 11 results will come out late next year, so 2027, and that will be a real good chance for us to really test whether some of these baseline measures of being an adult, how they participate in life, what their jobs look like, how that's changed over time.
1: So now, finally, the logistics of this must be quite something. You've got to contact several thousand people and then get their responses. That's not easy.

0: It is absolutely an art and a science. And one of the things that's very important about our survey is that their identities are very closely guarded. So we have a lot of safeguards in place, but we do have a small army of people who go out and visit homes and knock on doors to conduct these surveys. We have great online surveys, we have phone operators. So it is something that usually takes about 6 months a year, and it is quite the logistical operation.
1: Well, fascinating stuff. Look, Kirsten, thank you so much.
0: Thank you for having us.
1: Okay, bye-bye.
0: Bye.
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0: Jasbo Brown from Memphis Town. That's Rory Black. And that is her tribute to Bessie Smith from an album called A Woman's Soul. This is Drive Tuesday.
1: Dancing in the shadows of Motown. 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Don't miss Dancing in the Shadows of Motown.
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0: Next up. The Womack Sisters, and they come from Los Angeles, and they are the granddaughters of Sam Cooke and the nieces of Bobby Womack. This is Chauffeur.

The Womack sisters, BG, Zemani, and Kucha Womack. And they are nieces of Bobby Womack. So let's hear Bobby. This is Nobody Wants You When You're Down and Out. One of the great soul singers.

0: Hello, city dwellers. 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I'm Elizabeth Farrelly. 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
1: Okay, Sam, what have you selected for us this week?
2: Okay, David, this week I have selected a little known band from the 60s. They're from Northern England and they're called the Beatles. The Beatles.
1: Okay.
2: So
1: yeah, they're not well known, it's true.
2: But this song, I think, really they should have gotten big off this song. This one's called Lady Madonna.
1: And Ringo singing.
2: Ringo Starr, yeah, that's one of the, I think he was the drummer.
1: He was the drummer, yeah.
2: And he's also an artist, and he is also Thomas the Tank Engine or something like that.
1: But he is, he's all those things. And he just put out a new album in Nashville because he's big into country music, and there's more than a hint of that in this song.
2: Well, we'll have to dig into his new music maybe later on, maybe next week.
1: Okay, Lady Madonna.
2: Let's go for that now.

0: Lady Madonna by the Beatles.
1: I made a terrible mistake there. I said Ringo was singing. He wasn't. It was Paul McCartney. What a
0: gaffe.
1: Terrible gaffe to make on air, yeah. Everyone knows that they made that mistake. All right, let's move on. Alison Russell has a new album out called In the Hour of Chaos, and this is No Springtime. I'm going to follow that up, following the springtime summer theme, with Cinderwell. And No Summer. So we've got No Springtime and No Summer. Things are looking pretty grim.

0: Two in a row. That last one, Cinderwell, No Summer, from an album of the same name. She is from California. She lived for a while on the west coast of Ireland, and you can hear that in her music. But she's back in California, and her most recent outing, she recorded at Venice Beach, a studio at Venice Beach. And somehow Venice Beach doesn't quite fit in with that kind of music, you would think. Anyway, that's Cinderwell, and before that was Alison Russell. This is Drive Tuesday.
1: Now, David, this winter, why not try something new? 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
0: Well, thank you, Sam. Well, it's that time of the week again.

Okay, a couple on Rock and Roll Heaven this week, people who'll be joining the great band In the Sky, beginning with someone who knew how to belt out a ballad, Bonnie Tyler. She was a raspy-voiced Welsh pop singer, daughter of a coal miner. She's kind of like in his early days, Rod Stewart. She's kind of like a female version of Rod Stewart. I'm going to play one track. She had a couple of big hits like It's a Heartache, and then this one I'm going to play, Total Eclipse of the Heart. The New York Times said it's a rock has rock opera bombast bordering on the Wagnerian, and Rolling Stone said a power ballad Armageddon. Written by Jim Steinman, who actually wrote it for a play on Broadway, which it was unfinished, Nosferatu, but he was going to give it to Meatloaf. And Meatloaf was not well at the time, so he gave it to Bonnie Tyler. And Meatloaf always afterwards said, that should have been my song. Anyway, Total Eclipse of the Heart.

0: That is Total Eclipse of the Heart by Bonnie Tyler, who just recently passed away on the 8th of July, around 2 weeks ago. She's featured for David's Rock and Roll Heaven segment, which will continue very shortly.
1: Hi, this is Andrew. Every Tuesday between 6:30 and 8, it's time for Between or Beyond, Excursions in the Jazz Diaspora. How has jazz sounded different as it's travelled around the world at different times? Tune in and find out.

0: 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A musical stew of global flavours. The Gumbo Sessions, every Friday from 12 to 1:30. 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
1: All right, we're coming up to the second person who passed away just fairly recently, Dave Greenslade, born 1943, passed away just a month or so back, 83 years of age. He was one of the founding members and played with Coliseum. He was the keyboardist from 1968 through to 2015. They disbanded and then got back together again. He also had his own band called Greenslade, and I must say, Coliseum are a great band. So I'm going to play a track. It's from the Reunions concert. It's an album put out in 1994. Their music was a fusion of jazz, rock, and blues. This is Walking in the Park with Dave Greenslade on organ.

0: The crowd liked that. That's Colosseum with Dave Greenslade on organ. And he passed away aged 83 years, just fairly recently. So we say a fond farewell to him and to Bonnie Tyler, who also passed away just recently. This is Drive Tuesday.
1: What's up, y'all? I'm Cedric Burnside, and you're listening to David Barr on Eastside Radio.
0: And this is Ricardo Limbaugh.

0: samba.
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0: Ricardo Lembo, Samba Luku Samba. And if you want to know the playlist for the show, go to our website, eastsidefm.org, go to the program guide, follow the cues from there, and you can see what's being played. Well, you'll be able to for this show after 6 o'clock when we're finished. 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Coming up at 6 o'clock is the long play, and the fabulous duo down there are going to be playing more crooners and international crooners. So that should be, I think there's been good response to their crooning show from last week. This is Drive Tuesday.

That's the sound of Album of the Week. It's the show where we get two exciting new albums that have recently become available from all sorts of exciting genres from around the world. I'm Huey Phillips, and we'll be here every week, Wednesday at 3 p.m. here on Eastside 89.7 FM. So what are we playing this week? First, we played Action Reaction by Horatio Luna. It's a record that explores the duality of music. Then we played Soden House by Freya Garbutt. This record creates a lush soundscape while blurring the boundaries of jazz. Album of the Week on Eastside Radio 89.7 FM, Wednesday afternoons at 3.

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0: of the African musical diaspora, based, I think, mainly in Paris. 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
0: Nikki Hill has a new album out, I think. I'll have to play it sometime soon.

Papa John Creech, Old Fashioned Papa was the song. He played with Jefferson Airplane, Jefferson Starship. He's was a jazz violinist, well, a blues violinist. And he played with Fats Waller and quite a few luminaries in his time, but great stuff. This is Drive Tuesday, and coming up now is Daan, D-A-A-N, and he's from Belgium. We Three.

will wait for you, even till eternity. That's my echo, and my shadow, and me. We three, we ain't no crowd. Fact is, we ain't even company. That's my echo, and my shadow. You know, I've been wondering, what good is the moonlight? That silvery moonlight that shines way up above. Yeah, I walk with my shadow and I talk to my echo, but where

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Mia Dyson from Melbourne, the outskirts of town. We'll stay in Melbourne for the next artist, Ella Thompson, who has a new single out called Change of Heart.

0: Ella Thompson, Change of Heart. And with that, we're out of time on Drive Tuesday. I'd like to thank our guest today, Kirsten Campbell, and we were talking about the longitudinal study of young people, Generation Z. We'll be back with you next week. Sam, thank you very much.
1: Thanks, David. Great show today as well.
0: And we'll go out with Hermanos Guterres.
1: Los Ojos del Condor.
0: The Eye of the Condor. Bye for now.

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1: Good evening. You're listening to The Long Play. I'm Sophie.
2: And I'm Andy.
1: I've got a bit of a cold this week, so apologies for sounding so
2: I might have to step in. I'm concerned.
1: If I have a coughing fit, everyone, don't panic.
2: All right. We're not drowning. We're just waving.
1: So The Long Play, it's a show where music meets memory and where we deep dive into the sounds that shaped us one long play at a time.
2: Because it's crooner time again, people. Following on from the massively successful show we had last week, it's time to fill your glasses and stuff your pipes.
1: And thanks also to David Barr and Sam on Drive. Tonight on The Long Play, we're exploring the international sounds of crooning.
2: Yes, all cultures and eras covered tonight with one common theme, high society romance with a twist of lemon.
1: That's right. So grab your boarding cards. We're embarking on a global journey. I'm just going to turn that down. Global journey through the art of the international crooner. Just past the lounge.
2: Just past the lounge indeed. When you hear the word crooner, you might instantly picture tailored tuxedos, dimly lit lounge clubs, full ashtray and velvety baritone vocals floating over lush orchestral arrangements.
1: That's right, but crooning isn't tied to a single decade, language or style. From classic 1960s big band and cinematic film themes to modern alternative twists, dramatic Latin ballads, Japanese, Andrew, help me here.
2: Kayo Kuyu,
1: and soulful British reinventions. Tonight, we celebrate the ultimate expression of vocal style, longing and romance. So sit back, pour yourself a screwdriver, or a rusty nail, and enjoy the music.
2: Over the next half hour, we'll take you on a journey through heartbreak, hope and style, and explore some of the crooner sounds that travelled here by the windmills of my mind. We're starting in Wales. Get your hips shaking to Tom Jones.

0: But if I ever find... That's the immortal Tom Jones, and It's Not Unusual, the booming Welsh crooner. I'll forever refer to him as the Tiger, a moniker given to him by female fans for his wild stage presence.
1: Grr,
0: indeed.
1: Grr.
0: Why is Tom considered a classic crooner?
1: Yeah, that is a good question. Why?
0: Well, it's because of his baritone voice. It's a hit for the ladies. But did you know, even Tom, on reflecting of the death of his lifelong love, Linda, who passed away in 2016, so Tom admitted that while he learned to keep living, he's never learned how to stop missing her.
1: Aww.
0: He's completely shut down long-standing rumours of romance with Priscilla Presley, mm-hmm. confirming they'd only been close friends for decades.
1: Oh, yeah, sure.
0: That's what I said.
1: Mm-hmm, mm-hmm.
0: Anyway, next, a little closer to home.
1: Yes, next, something a little closer to home, at Bondi, in fact. Sydney's own, you may remember him, Frank Bennett. He took a Radiohead song, a grungy 90s alt-rock anthem for people our age, and ran it through the Vegas Big Band filter. It made it to number 95 of the hottest 100.
0: Let's have a listen.
1: Let's have a listen to Frank Bennett. Whoops.

0: Oh, the big band sound of Frank Bennett, who's actually known as David Henry Ray. So, David. Did you know that?
1: Well, I think Frank's a much better
0: name.
1: It's
0: very cool. Obviously, a hybrid name, Frank and Sinatra and Tony Bennett. Very clever.
1: Thanks for pointing that out.
0: Well, in case, you know, we will get phone calls, so I have to spell it out. Yeah, look, he was a session muso mostly, but his big name came after his debut album featured heavily on the Midday Show. Called 5 o'clock Shadow. He applies lounge stylings to tracks like Pearl Jam's Better Man and the Chili Peppers' Under the Bridge. Buy them today. Blending big band orchestration with originals rock foundations.
1: You know, he used to play around town. I saw him in Sydney around those days. And he was a pretty cool cat. He used to drink up at the Robin Hood or somewhere up in Bronte.
0: Yeah.
1: But, you know, how did it? Do you think it had aged well? It still sounded pretty funky to me.
0: Yeah, really cool. I mean, that rendition of Creep, as we pointed out before, reached number 5 on the hottest 100 poll of Triple J's.
1: Do they have that anymore? They probably don't.
0: They kind of do.
1: It's not.
0: I remember it then.
1: It's an old people thing now.
0: An old people thing, but it's kind of cool that you can join in. And we'll be having a little listen to another cover type song from a classic crooning.
1: Yes, now
0: artist.
1: To another master of the crooning craft. Lock up your grandmas. It's Paul Anka.

0: And that was Paul Anka. That was, well, Now and Then. First we heard Paul Anka doing Put Your Hand on My Shoulder. And then a bit later we heard Wonderwall, the Oasis track Reimagined. It's good to see that all these crooners had a sense of humour and released a lot of contemporary covers, Pagey.
1: Why Wonderwall by Oasis? It's still considered a forbidden riff in the guitar community.
0: Is that right?
1: Yeah, because it's a massive cliche. Don't laugh. It's one of the first songs beginners learn, leading to it being constantly overplayed at parties, campfires and guitar shops. But with that in mind, Paul Anka added the crooner charm to the song so it could grow up a bit. Breaking free from its hooligan Manchester origins, it became a massive success, proving any song can be a crooner-friendly hit. Well, I think so anyway. Maybe ask Bob Dylan about Blowing in the Wind. We might have to wait for that one.
0: Well, you know, I'd like to hear a crooner version of Smoke on the Water by Deep Purple. Lounge version.
1: Great idea.
0: Call us 933 1300 and tell us what songs you'd like to hear lounge versions of.
1: That's a great challenge.
0: It is. You're listening to The Long Play on Eastside Radio. This week we're exploring the wonderful world of crooners, the international world of crooners, with our passports in our hands. We're going to be heading back to Southgate, London. She's our only croonette tonight, and her name is Amy, and she's not really as old as all of these other people, is she?
1: But she certainly has the voice. No way!

0: Mom, me. That's Amy Winehouse and me and Mr. Jones. My man, Mr. Jones. Why does it work? Amy possessed a rich, low register in her voice that felt incredibly rare for pop music at the time, a once-in-a-generation voice. Her tone was matched only by her phrasing. She could bend notes, alter melodies, and add conversational ad-libs that made every live performance unique. Winehouse wrote diaries set to music, whether taking on addiction in rehab or the devastating regret of a breakup in Love is a Losing Game. Her lyrics were unflinchingly autobiographical, Sophie.
1: Well, she certainly packed in a lot of stuff in her 27
0: she
1: years.
0: Did. Amazing
1: voice.
0: Life.
1: And I would also say a contemporary crooner or croonette, which I decided to, you know, come
0: like
1: up with
0: that.
1: Tonight. What do you think? The next track hails from France via England. She is a ballad recorded by the English singer-songwriter Elvis Costello in 1999 for the soundtrack of the romantic comedy film Notting Hill. The track is actually a cover version. The original song, which I was too cheap to buy off iTunes tonight, was written and released by...
0: Budget cuts.
1: Budget cuts. French singer Charles Aznavour.
0: Aznavour, the man himself.
1: Let's take a listen to...
0: But this is Elvis.
1: This beautiful singer.
0: The other one.
1: She...

0: That's Elvis Costello and his version of the classic song She by Charles Aznavour. He was he's pretty good at that because he was born to a musical family in London. His mum, Lillian, was a record store manager. I expect he'd listen to a few of those tracks. And his dad, Ross McManus, was a trumpeter and vocalist who performed with the Joe Loss Orchestra.
1: And that song is actually about a woman with Alzheimer's. It's very Alan Partridge, isn't it? We're going to jump ahead now to play a track by a man with a very funny name. His name is, I don't think you can spell it,

0: You know, that's Engelbert Humperdinck with his version of Quando, Quando, Quanto. I'm pretty sure Tommy of the Jones may have.
1: Can you spell it without looking?
0: No, I won't try, but, you know, look it up.
1: Tell me when.
0: Sound things.
1: Tell me when.
0: I've got some goss, though.
1: Go.
0: Tom and Engelbert fell out in the late 60s and 70s due to an intense professional rivalry. I can't imagine why. Personal clashes. Both being of Welsh origin, they shared the same manager, Gordon Mills, and the same label. Friction escalated after allegations Humperdinck. Emphasis on the dink there. Flirted with one of Jones's partners, compounded by industry tension over which artist Mills favoured. There you go.
1: They were competing over some big numbers there.
0: Watch your back, Krooner.
1: Yeah, watch your back. Now we're going to jump over to another British singer. We're doing internationals tonight.

0: Thank you so much, Matt Munro. That's Speak Softly, Love. Or if you listen carefully,
1: Speak Softly,
0: like,
1: Love.
0: Speak Soft Love. The love theme from The Godfather. He also, by the way, sang the Bond theme from Russia with Love.
1: Mm.
0: I didn't even realize that piece had lyrics. Every time I hear it, I think of images of shootouts and restaurants and screaming Sicilians.
1: Can't you just see Marty Scorsese going, well, let's just lose the voice and just use the violin. What do you reckon?
0: Good call.
1: Was it flute or violin? I can't remember.
0: I'm just going to hop back on a plane because I think we've got to go to Japan for the next Croonervision.
1: Oh, yeah. I mean, look, Japanese crooners. Well, Japan and crooners, they go together like wasabi and soy,
0: or
1: don't they?
0: Even karaoke.
1: Karaoke.
0: Karaoke's big, and so is crooning. But we'll explain when you have a listen to

0: That, everybody, was Mitsuhare Hiroshi in Kurai Hanabira.
1: Great, otherwise known as
0: Black Petals. So why Japanese crooning? I know you're really asking.
1: Why?
0: So we're yelling at the radio.
1: Great pronunciation. I just want to say that again.
0: Thank
1: really
0: you very
1: good.
0: Much. Akunanai.
1: Akunanai.
0: Emotional catharsis, or joko, as it's known. It actually stands for emotion, translated. It's a Japanese musical tradition, particularly the enka genre. It focuses on themes like heartbreak, perseverance, and longing. Why the big deal? Well, the style relies heavily on emotional crooning that allows singers to channel profound vulnerability, and it provides a socially acceptable release in a culture where public emotional displays are heavily discouraged.
1: Correct. Japan, don't show emotion.
0: Banzai.
1: Banzai. Well, music lovers, that brings us to the end of another episode of The Long Play, International Crooning. We've travelled across continents, decades and genres today, from the grand stages of Las Vegas to the smoky Tokyo lounges and some places in between. If today's journey through the world of international crooning proved anything, it's a great song and a timeless voice knows no borders. Tune in next week to see what came next. And also stick around for Andrew Hurley on Between and Beyond. Andrew's, what's the fingers?
0: I'm sort of doing emphasis fingers there because I'd like to know what it's about, but you have to stick around to find it.
1: And we're going to go out tonight with the song of your namesake.
0: Excellent.
1: Andy Williams, we can't take our eyes off you.
0: Thanks, Andy. It's been great.
1: You've been listening to The Long Play on ESO Radio.

Good evening, Eastsiders. I'm Andrew. I'm with you for the next hour and a half. And special thank you to Andrew and to Sophie for the last 30 minutes of the long play with another fantastic focus on crooning and some fantastic music. I have to say, I was snapping my fingers with the music. Old Blue Eyes. And was it Matt Munro, the last track we heard? Can't Take My Eyes Off You. You're Just Too Good To Be True. Such a great song. Eastsiders, I don't know what it is you're doing as you're listening out there in Eastside land. But it's reasonably cold. It's winter. And there's going to be a variety of music on this show, which is an excursion into the jazz diaspora, as it is every week. And a special emphasis on a musician from this part of the world. Often I'm talking about music, jazz-related music outside the United States and in places other than Australia or New Zealand, Aotearoa. But today, that's different because the focus is on Mike Nock, a musician who has called Australia home for many years, but who is originally from Aotearoa and who has also had an amazing career in the United States. And you'll hear more about that tonight. There's a reason for it. Mike Nock is performing with a trio in the Inner West Jazz Fest, which is coming up later in August, towards the end of August. And they are they're playing the whole of an album that Mike Nock recorded in the early 1980s and released on the ECM label in Germany. The album is called Ondas. That'll all make sense as I continue to present this show to you tonight. But in the meantime, let's hear from the theme music for Between or Beyond, Excursions in the Jazz Diaspora, Winston Mankunku Ngozi from South Africa and the year 1968, Yakal Nkomo.

Eastside Radio would like to acknowledge the traditional custodians of the land in which we broadcast, the Gadigal, the Bidjigal, and the Birrabirragal. We extend our acknowledgement to mob all across the nation. We pay respects to elders past, present, and future. We acknowledge that sovereignty was never ceded. Always was, always will be, Aboriginal land.

East Siders. In the background, you can hear a track called The Land of the Long White Cloud. And that is, of course, Aotearoa, New Zealand. And the pianist here is Mike Nock, who is a part of kind of jazz royalty, Australian New Zealand jazz royalty. Mike has been living in Sydney for probably 20 years or so, or longer. And prior to that was in the United States, had an illustrious career in the United States. And prior to that was in Sydney. And even prior to that was in New Zealand, where he was born. This track is from the album Ondas, which was the one I mentioned at the start of the program, which is being performed in its entirety by Mike Nock and his current trio. And that is coming up in the Inner West Jazz Fest. So if you like the sound of this, The Land of the Long White Cloud, then you can hear it live with his current group, including the great Ben Waples on bass. But I'll tell you a little bit more about that in the coming hour and a half of the show. Eastsiders, I've just turned off the air conditioner. The air conditioner was going sort of full bore here in Studio A, Paddington Town Hall, and turned it off. So I'm feeling a bit warmer than I was, but otherwise I was feeling the winter. And it was somehow appropriately chiming in and resonating with this song, The Land of the Long White Cloud.

special call out, shout out to Warren in Melbourne, a place that's even colder than Sydney at the moment. Warren, thank you for the suggestion that I do a show devoted to Mike Nock. That was your idea, so this is for you. Hope you're enjoying the show so far.

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The Land of the Long White Cloud by Mike Nock from that album Ondas, recorded in Germany, probably in winter. Felt a bit wintry. Here is Mike Nock from 1964, recorded live at Peps, which was a club in Philadelphia. He was in the band of Yusuf Lateef, who is an amazing musician, a kind of world jazz pioneer. And this track is called The Magnolia Triangle. And I'm going to play this track, The Magnolia Triangle, and then another track that references magnolias in its title. And I'll leave you in suspense, though, because it has to do with heating things up a little bit, but I'll say no more than that. Anyhow, this is The Magnolia Triangle, live at Peps. Mike Nock on piano with the band leader at the time, the great, great Yusuf Lateef.

That's the great Yusuf Lateef, brother Yusuf Lateef, a musician from Detroit originally, African-American musician, and a great musician. If you're interested in the theme or the idea of this show, jazz and world music, jazz around the world and jazz adjacent music, then Yusuf Lateef is your man because he did so much of that. And on that particular track, we also heard from Ernie Farrow, a guy called Ernie

Farrow on the bass. Ernie Farrow, in case you don't know, which you maybe don't, the brother of Alice Coltrane. Alice Coltrane, of course, an amazing spiritual jazz musician and fantastic musician. But that was a track called The Magnolia Triangle, and it was written by a guy called James Black, and I think it was an early kind of New Orleans track originally, but recorded their new version by Yusuf Lateef in the 60s with Mike Nock on piano. I did say that I was going to play something also on a Magnolia theme. Not the Magnolia. I'm not sure what the Magnolia Triangle is as such, but other than the title of that song. However, there is an album called Beyond the Magnolia Curtain, written by a Memphis musician called Tav Falco, and he had a group called the Panther Burns. This isn't really jazz, but it's kind of close to jazz. The song that I'm going to play from their album Beyond the Magnolia Curtain is Brazil, which was originally written by Ari Barroso, and it is a jazz classic standard, millions of different versions of it. This is from their album Beyond the Magnolia Curtain. And the Magnolia Curtain means anything sort of south of a particular point in the United States where the magnolias grow. So a warm part of the United States. Anyhow, Tav Falco's Panther Burns and Brazil, their version of Brazil from Beyond the Magnolia Curtain.

0: Wow. Not your usual fare on Between or Beyond Excursions in the Jazz Diaspora, but it's a pretty good song and it's a pretty good version. And Tav Falco and the Panther Burns, interesting, great band, pretty wild, as you can hear. And Beyond the Magnolia Curtain was the track that was from, and Between or Beyond, so yeah, Beyond. We're going to hear a message from a sponsor now, when in fact it's actually a call out, a call to action, from anyone who has an idea for a show relating to the Americas. So here we go.
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Back to Philadelphia in 1964 and the track Brother John. This is Yusuf Lateef and our man Mike Nock on piano. And you can hear it's a John Coltrane thing. And don't forget also Alice Coltrane's brother on bass here, Ernie Farrow.

Don't adjust your set. That's just Yusuf Lateef on some instrument. I'm not sure. It could be the Chennai. Could be him doing something funny with his oboe, or not sure.

B-siders, you've been listening to a track called Brother John by Yusuf Lateef and his band at the time. Yusuf Lateef, just a big name in world jazz, performing live there in Philadelphia at a club called Peps. And on piano was, of course, Mike Nock, who we're doing a little kind of feature on tonight on Eastside FM on Between or Beyond, Excursions in the Jazz Diaspora, partly because Mike Nock is performing a wonderful album of his from the early 1980s in its entirety with a crack band as well coming up in the Inner West Jazz Fest if you're here in Sydney. But I understand he's also doing the same show in Melbourne, perhaps very, very soon. So if you're listening from Melbourne, that would be one to catch. Anyhow, let's hear some more music from Mike Nock. His career sort of took a little bit of an interesting turn in the 1960s, in the later 1960s, and he picked up a band. So after he left Yusuf, he picked up a band called The Fourth Way. And I guess that was a bit of a reference to, you know, jazz, classical music, the first way, the second way. No, jazz, classical music as the first way, jazz as the second way. Then there was this thing called the third stream, which was a kind of an attempt to meld jazz and classical music. And Mike Nock and his fellow band members from this group, The Fourth Way, I think that was attempting to, you know, meld rock music or popular music and jazz. And so kind of an interesting concept. And they recorded about three albums, I think, in the late 1960s, early 1970s. This is the time of course, jazz rock fusion generally. And yeah, Mike Nock, our man, was in there doing his version of it with this group, The Fourth Way. This is also in the United States. I think they were a West Coast jazz group, probably maybe based in California, I think Bay Area. Anyhow, those of you who know will know, and you can get in touch and correct me, 9331 3000, if you know more about this. Maybe Mike, if you're listening somewhere in Sydney, you could get in touch and fill us in on the details as well. Anyhow, here they are, Every Man's Your Brother, The Fourth Way, featuring Mike Nock on electric keys.

Eastside is a little update about The Fourth Way, which is not only the title of this group featuring Mike Nock from the late 1960s and early 1970s, which was in fact a fourth way at jazz and jazz rock, but The Fourth Way is also a reference to an interesting kind of self-development philosophy relating to a guy called Gurdjieff, who was a Greek-Armenian philosopher and musician. He was also a composer, Gurdjieff, and if you don't know that name, check it out. Very interesting music and influential over various jazz musicians at different times as well, particularly around this period, I suspect, late 60s, early 70s, on the West Coast, I think, as well. The Fourth Way was a sort of a series of lectures that Gurdjieff had given, and they were put together after he died by one of his students, P.D. Uspensky. This is all true, by the way. The Fourth Way is a method of inner development, the way of the sly man, as Gurdjieff described it, rather than the three commonly known ways of enlightenment, physical, spiritual, and emotional. The Fourth Way presents a new way of reaching enlightenment, a more effective combination of the three known ways, etc. Very interesting. So there you go, The Fourth Way, more than just a title.

0: Dancing in the Shadows of Motown. This amazing show recreates the dynamic performances of The Temptations, The Supremes, Stevie Wonder, The Four Tops, The Jackson Five, and many more Motown legends. Don't miss Dancing in the Shadows of Motown.
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3: 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You're listening to Between and Beyond, Excursions in the Jazz Diaspora. Another 50 minutes of music left in this show, and then there's fantastic music all the way to midnight and beyond. You're listening to a track now called Fiesta Dominical. This is by the violin player who you heard on the previous track, Michael White, who was a lovely musician, fantastic musician, also on the West Coast, performed with all sorts of people, including John Coltrane, Lonnie Liston Smith, Pharoah Sanders, and so on and so forth. And of course, also with Mike Nock in that group, The Fourth Way, who I mentioned before and who I played that track from before, which was, of course, a track with a great title, Every Man's Your Brother. And let's just reflect on that for a moment. Here he is, though, Fiesta Dominical. This is him from his last album, Michael White, and it's a version of a song that he recorded earlier in his career as well, Fiesta Dominical. I think there is a connection with the Dominican Republic. Perhaps one of his parents might have been from the Dominican Republic. Michael White, Fiesta Dominical.

Michael White, the violinist, from his last album recorded in 2006. And what a wonderful piece of music, Fiesta Dominical. And that was a remake of a song he recorded towards the start of his career as well. And it's great. I just was really enjoying that. So I hope you were too, Eastsiders. Quarter past seven. Let's go back to Mike Nock, who collaborated with Michael White over many years. And here he is from a very obscure album with the great title Between or Beyond. Sound familiar? Yes. This track is called Denim Dance, and this was recorded in Germany and released on a small German label called MPS, the Mike Nock Underground. And he's grooving pretty well, pretty hard here. Denim Dance. Wonder what that is exactly.

Eastsiders. It's 20 past 7 and how good is this? Denim Dance by the Mike Knock Underground. I hope you're not, losing your wig during this wig out. It's pretty wild, but never far from the groove, always in the pocket, as they say.

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Let's hear another recent piece by Mike Nock. That one was from a group called the New York Jazz Collective, and it was from 1997. And I think Mike might have been in the process of coming back to Australia at that stage to take up a post at the Con, the Sydney Conservatorium. Here he is, though, with local folks, Hamish Stewart, Julian Wilson, and Jonathan Swartz. And this is a track called Danny's OK. Hope you enjoy this one. Almost 7:30 on a Tuesday night, and it is Between or Beyond, Excursions in the Jazz Diaspora, with a bit of a focus on the great Mike Nock, who has a show coming up with his trio. They're performing in its entirety the album Ondas from about 1981. And before the last track, El Nino, by the New York Jazz Collective, we heard the great track Denim Dance from a very sort of little-known album by Mike Nock, recorded in 1970. And Mike, if you're listening, if you're thinking about other albums of yours to perform in their entirety, can I suggest that you go back to that one, the Mike Nock Underground, and the fantastic album Between or Beyond? We'd love to hear it.

0: Hi, they call me the Duchess, and I welcome you to Bamboo Hut. Look, it's humble on the outside, but inside, it's truly a palace. Bamboo Hut, where you'll find the treasures of Jamaican music. That's R&B, ska, rocksteady, reggae, and so much more.
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3: Yes, Bamboo Hut, great, great show. And I thought I'd play that promo for Bamboo Hut, not just because it's a fantastic show and you should listen to it on Saturday afternoons, but because the track that I just played before the announcement was a track called Danny's OK by Mike Nock and his local group at the time, Hamish Stewart, Julian Wilson and Jonathan Swartz, from an album called Out of This World, Danny's OK. And it definitely had a Caribbean lilt to it, that particular track. And I thought, yep, Bamboo Hut, what better way to follow up that track than by plugging Bamboo Hut afterwards? So that is one of the last songs by Mike Nock and his many different musical associates that I'm going to play this evening. I will play one more, but I thought I would definitely play some of his more recent music. The track El Nino was from the New York Jazz Collective. It was released in 1997 from an album, I Don't Know This World Without Don Cherry. And Don Cherry, also a world music pioneer, jazz musician, fantastic guy. And he had passed away, I think, in 1995. So I guess people in the sort of more experimental side of contemporary jazz performance, like Mike Nock and members of the New York Jazz Collective, were asking that question or making that statement, I don't know this world without Don Cherry. And yes, then of course the Danny's OK track from 2021, so really quite recent. But here is Mike Nock with a very short piece. It's just called Prologue, and it is from his latest album, which is called Hearing, and it is out on ABC Jazz. So here it is, Mike Nock, Prologue.

0: Jazz was born in the Deep South. Now it lives in every corner of the globe, embracing all the familiar and the strange. Listening, learning, and growing, jazz can be brutal or gentle, demanding or kind, but it's never false. Jazz is the truth. As Martin Luther King said, jazz speaks for life. I'm Phil James, and that's my philosophy of jazz. Every Monday from 2 p.m. only on the home of jazz, East Side Radio.
1: That's right, East Side Radio, the home of jazz. And you've been listening to Between or Beyond, Excursions in the Jazz Diaspora, which I present every Tuesday evening between 6:30 and 8. And it is a kind of a waltz around the world, listening to music that is jazz or jazz related, particularly outside the United States, particularly that's been engaged in, I don't know, loosely kind of world music, I suppose. That's often what is played, what I play on this show. And it's always great to play music for you, some that you will be familiar with, perhaps, some that you're less familiar with, both from time ago and also contemporary music. And the focus tonight on Mike Nock, obviously, I've mentioned that he has a gig coming up with his trio, his present trio, at least for this project. It's a performance of the album Ondas in its entirety, recorded in 1981 in Germany, or in maybe in Scandinavia, and released on the German ECM label. And the track that we just heard was his most recent, from his most recent album, Hearing, on ABC Jazz, recorded here in Sydney. And a track called Prologue. And, you know, pretty kind of, I don't know, solo jazz, piano, you know, almost shading off into contemporary classical music or something. And that's also sometimes part of the show as well, you know, jazz and other idioms. So I thought you're going to be surprised by this track. Those of you who've been listening for a little while would have heard me play a track from Memphis, a kind of a wild rockabilly or something track from an album called Beyond the Magnolia Curtain. It was a version of the Ari Barroso track Brazil, and that has been performed by many, many jazz musicians over the years, including the great Coltrane, John Coltrane, I think. But without any further ado, I just wanted to play something from the bass player who is performing in this upcoming show by Mike Nock and the trio, the re-performance of Ondas. The performer on bass is Ben Waples, who is a conservatorium-trained bass player. Incredibly, you know, gifted and talented jazz musician. We don't hear perhaps that much of him in the pure jazz setting these days, and that's not a bad thing. You know, Ben Waples, you know, contributes so much to fantastic music, whatever the genre, whatever the idiom. And anyway, that's a long introduction for one of his most famous tracks under the name Donny Benet. And this is, yeah, Donny Benet, the alter ego of Ben Waples. Konnichiwa, you may know this. And for jazz listeners, you may not know it, but I hope you enjoy it. Here it is, Konnichiwa from a couple of years ago, Donny Benet.

Let's hear one more from Donnie. This is Negroni Summer. This is to take you away from a cold winter, wherever it is. You might be experiencing that. It's from his 2020 album, Mr. Experience, Negroni Summer.

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7: Some big claims there for that program, the Hairpin Bend. Coming to the end of this show, though, Between or Beyond, Excursions in the Jazz Diaspora, we've been focusing mainly on this part of the world, which is not usually the case with Between or Beyond. Often we're in faraway places. But there's been a focus on Mike Nock and some of the musicians with whom he has performed, particularly in Australia, both historically and recently. And two tracks there by Donny Benet, who is the alter ego, or is a persona, related to Ben Waples, who is performing on bass in a straight-ahead jazz mode with Mike Nock in an upcoming concert in the Inner West Jazz Fest here in Sydney at the end of August. And yeah, here he is as well. This is Ben Waples with a group that he performed with much earlier in his career. Triosk is the group, a local group. They released a couple of albums, including one with Jan Jelinek, a German sort of electronic musician. This is from their first album, kind of under their own name, without Jan Jelinek. It is called Moment Returns, I think it's called, I think. And the band Triosk, and the track is I Am a Beautiful and Unique Snowflake. So winter jazz, back to the winter jazz. Great, I love the way this track just sort of builds and builds. So enjoy it. Thank you for listening in to me with Between or Beyond this Tuesday, and I'll be back same time next Tuesday. Please tune in, it'll be a pleasure. And don't go anywhere though, of course, because there's fantastic music all evening. Manny and Talene's great show Mood Swing coming up next from 8 p.m. and then Andy V with East All Out after that. Have a great night. Thank you for listening, Eastsiders, and see you next week.

There's a show for you on Eastside Radio. It's called Song For You. You can phone in requests. I'd be delighted to play them for you. Every Monday from noon for 2 hours, come and join the party with your host, Chris Boughton, and request a favourite.

I've been Andrew, again, with Between or Beyond Excursions in the Jazz Diaspora. You're listening to Gil Scott-Heron asking the pertinent question, is that jazz? And maybe some of you Eastsiders have been scratching your head and asking that as you've listened to this show. But that's good. Should make you think and tap your foot in the best case scenario. Thanks to Clem for getting in touch and asking, is that jazz? Thanks also, Viv, for saying you're enjoying the show, and Warren's idea for a whole show devoted to Mike Nock. Yeah, thanks to Warren. Thanks to everyone who's been in touch and who's been listening into the show. Don't go anywhere, because we do have Manny coming up just in a moment with Mood Swing. And like I say, I'm Andrew. I'll be back in a week's time next Tuesday. Bye for now.

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2: 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Think good thing, speak good thing, keep the truth, do good thing by your heart.

0: Good evening and welcome to Mood Swing on this lovely Tuesday night. L-O-V-E. Here on Eastside Radio, L-O-V-E. Manny here, bringing you the show tonight. Big ups to Andrew for another fantastic Between Will Be On. I'll be with you through till about 9:30. Of course, Andy will be coming up with East All Out, so great music here on Eastside Radio. Kicking off Mood Swing, an upper Brotherhood of Man, and I got the music.
1: We are going to have a
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1: That you can't even comprehend.
0: I hope you can stay with me. Thanks for tuning in. I hope you're well.

Winding out a track from Kieran Hebden and Steve Reed called Our Time, and from an album called Tongues. And up before that, from Tongue, T-U-N-N-G, the name of the artist there, and a track called Hustle. Before that, some Dread Zone, L-O-V-E, followed on from The Brotherhood of Man, I've Got the Music in Me. 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All right, hope you're well. Thanks for tuning in.

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0: Hey, how am I supposed to see what you... 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
0: You're taking my...

underneath there, a track from Kid Loops and Cool Breeze called What the Hell Is This? And up before, from the artist Fast Talker, a track called Go. And some Salt from the album Air, a track called Lewis Higher. You tuned into Mood Swing here on East Side Radio, 89.7. Hope you're doing okay. Thanks for sticking around. Thanks for choosing East Side.

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0: Forever French, it's about the music of France, but not only. 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
1: Yes, indeed, you are tuned into Midswing here on ISAD Radio. Manny bringing in the show. Hoping you're doing well. Thanks for tuning in. Just there before our promo for the wonderful Forever French from Um Kalsum, Trakodia Eshret El Madi. Follow up from some dub from Jashaka, Roaring Dub, the name of that track, and some John Clark. Roots Reggae, Visions of John Clark and his track Creator. Some Steely Dan and their track from Katie Lyde, Any World That I'm Welcome To. And there was some Scalpel before that. A track called Low, the Amalgamation of Sounds remix. And some Kiki Hitomi, a track called Every Time You Knock Me Down. Mood Swing on ISAD Radio 89.7.

go, winding out Mood Swing for this good Tuesday evening. I hope you like some of the tunes. I hope you stay well and do continue to be nice to each other. Andy V's coming up very soon to bring you East All Out here on Eastside Radio, 89.7 FM. I'll be back with you next week, but keep it locked to the station that rules this nation and beyond.

Renowned jazz musician Keith Jarrett once said, "I cannot say what I think is right about music. I only know the rightness of it." 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

Again, you are tuned to the Cali Red Show on Eastside FM. I'm your host, Jack. Right now, we got a bit of set one. This one's called Honesty. And again, this is the Cali Red Show. I'm your host, Jack, and I'm so lucky I got a guest in the studio this evening, Young Chech. Very excited for him to be here. He's going to lay it down.

Now we have Seaport by King Krule.

0: So if you're just tuning in right now, it is the Cali Red Show, and we have a guest host, the incredible Chech. He's laying it down as we speak. And that one there was an artist that we both love. It was the great King Gruel. What is up now?
1: Now we've got Room 312 by Trashy with two eyes.
0: Shit.
1: Yeah, shit's about to get shitty.

0: Crank that duffel bag.
1: Yo, we actually just bought some flights from Delta to go to New York City over New Year's Eve. So if you have any experience with Delta Airlines, let me know. And if you have any hacks or anything like that, you can let me know on the Instagram, Cali Red Show. Let me know, Delta, Alpha, Bravo, Charlie, Delta, Echo.

This one now is called Stereo Dunnies, and it's by Undress. I hope you're enjoying the selection so far. And shout out to my Bobby LL, Lucy Lou. Thanks for listening in.

0: and a flush. Hmm. Interesting. What do we have next?
1: Next up, we've got someone out of Toronto. Car Culture also goes by the name Physical.
0: Drake.
1: Drake. But Car Culture also goes by the name Physical Therapy. He's released on Mood Hut.

0: That was nice.
1: Yeah, you like that one?
0: Yeah, I do.
1: Yeah, the whole album's sort of like that. Like,
0: yeah,
1: nice, easy listening, relaxing.
0: Yeah, nice.
1: And now this one is Smoke Gets in Your Eyes. Clifford Brown. Little jazzy number.
0: See?
1: Yeah.
0: It is a jazz station after all.
1: Oh.
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1: Roots and jazz.
0: Yeah, roots and culture and jazz. And right now you're tuned into the Cali Jazz Red Show.
1: Oh.
0: So thank you.

That was Clifford Brown, Smoke Gets in Your Eyes. Your eyes. This is an Afternoon's Delight by Marcellus Pittman. Now we're on a bit of more of a dance tip. But still a little jazzy.

0: What do we all think about Dave Chappelle and at Usher's show? He's caught at Usher's show. Usher interacted with him, so yeah, it's pretty interesting. Interesting clash of the titans, if you will.
1: Yeah, I can't argue with that actually. But if anyone knows the song that is playing in the background of that specific video, please let us know. Because I asked in the comments and no one got back to me.
0: Yeah. And if that's on 0422222222222
1: at gmail.com.

So yeah, that was Marcellus Pittman, an Afternoon's Delight, and now we've got two Sydney Siders, Cousin, aka A. Jackson Fester, and Hugh B, teaming up as Tunnel Dancers, and this is Patterns and Systems. Jackson Fester, aka Cousin, for those in the biz.

0: your mouth now. 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
1: Soldier rhythm, soldier rhythm, soldier rhythm,
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0: check. Yo, thank you so much for being a guest host on the first ever Tuesday edition of the Cali Red Show. Chech, thank you so much for coming in.
1: Thanks for having me. It was a pleasure to play a selection of tunes for everybody.
0: Feel so lucky to have you.
1: Yeah,
0: I'm a bit of a lucky ducky this evening, eh, Tad? That was great. And so hopefully we can get the Young Gun back in sometime soon. But wish them a happy rest of the week, I guess. Miller, do you mind wishing the audience a happy week?
1: Yeah, happy week to all those who are listening in and staying true to the path that they've been put on.
0: Wow.
1: Whether it be, you know,
0: yeah,
1: a hotelier.
0: Oh.
1: Ooh. Or, you know, you're a proud teacher.
0: Oh, shit.
1: Keep striving.
0: That's big. All right. Thank you for coming, bro. See you soon.

So thank you so much for tuning in. Again, I'm Cali Red. I'm from the Cali Red Show, usually on a Thursday evening, but the great Tony has decided that the Tuesday night 9:30 slot would be great for the Cali Red Show. So I'm so happy to be here. It's quite exciting to be on a new evening, and I hope that you can hang out with me every Tuesday night from 9:30 to 11. And yeah, I think we're gonna have a really good time. So keep it locked. We kind of bounce around musically, as you may be able to tell. So I hope that you've enjoyed it so far. There's actually new Steve Lacy that I kind of want to get into right now. So let's sort of suss what that's sounding like. This one is called... Actually, let's see. Oh my goodness, the whole album's out. Let's just listen to the first track.

this is the great one, Mount Kimby. Sorry, this is Mount Kimby here, and this one's called Monroe. And if you know Mount Kimby, you might recognize some of the sounds from Marilyn on this one. Check it out.

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Especially if you know that Marilyn. But yeah, that was Mount Kimby with Monroe. And we're starting to wind down now. We've only got a few more tracks. But keep it locked. I love this one.

This one is the Homies Hiatus Coyote, and the track is Rainbow Roads. And keep it locked, because we got Wiggle Room up next.

So, thank you so much for listening to the first Tuesday edition of the Cali Red Show. It has been my absolute pleasure to be here. Shout out to the great church for guest hosting earlier. Up next, we got Wiggle Room. I got one more track. It's a new one by, or sorry, it's not a new one, it's an old one by Jungle. It's called Home. And I will see you same time next week.

0: 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I'm Stevie. You're listening to Eastside Radio 89.7 FM. It's 5 minutes past 11, and if you didn't notice, we have a new neighbor on Wiggle Room. I hope you tuned in to the Cali Red show. I love that final track. It reminds me of being 17 and driving around in my friend Finn's car. So, lovely stuff. But we're going to take it in a bit more of a disco route on Wiggle Room tonight. I hope that's okay with you. To start, that was 1979, A Warm Summer Night by Chic. And to follow is going to be Clear with Open Your Mind.
1: Papi.

Dreaming by the Rainbow Team, 1981. Fun one. I've got another fun one. This song I actually came across when I was preparing for a gig I did last year. A disco gig at... where was it again? It was for Maple. Oh, was it Messina? Disco vibes. But this is Can't Let Go by Chocolate Buttermilk Band.

There's a funny little blurb on Bandcamp about the Chocolate Buttermilk Band, but I think you should just go find it and read it to find out what I'm on about. Check it out. Love the band name, Chocolate Buttermilk Band. Fun. It's 21 minutes past 11. 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

My lovely friend Lily, I was listening to her show, Umami Junction, which is on a Sunday at 11, the other day, and her and Izzy were talking about the fact that certain songs just like fade out and certain songs end with like a crash or something like that. And I feel like a lot of disco songs have a nice little fade going on. What's that to do with? What do we think? Anywho. This is Gail Adams with I Loved Every Minute of It.

82, Gail Adams, love her. What a little vibe she's got going on. Sorry, I'm quite tired tonight. But I hope you're enjoying listening to Wiggle Room here on Eastside Radio, 89.7 FM. This is Nightlife Unlimited with Let's Do It Again.

I love that song. I went to the Marrickville Jazz a couple weeks ago, and I'm fairly certain that song came on, and I was shaking ass on the dance floor. Hearing that come on when you're on the dance floor is just a little bit life-changing. So I hope maybe you're listening on the dance floor, if not the sofa, in the car, in bed, wherever, and had a nice little wiggle, because I've been wiggling in the studio, and here we now have Brandi Wells with Watch Out Radio Mix.

banger. I heard that track a bit of time ago now on NTS. It's by Patrizia Pellegrino, Italian actress slash iconic Italo-disco pop singer, and that song was called Il Mondo da una Nuvola, which means I watch the world from a cloud so high, which is, you know, lovely. 1983. And here we are, we've got two songs coming up actually with the Jago remix. And the Jago remixes are awesome. And they remind me of my friend Finn's brother, Jago. But he didn't remix these. Regardless, this is Maurice McGee, Do I Do, the Jago remix. It's 11:45. 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

banger. Partying Me by Gene Dunlap. Love that song. That's a fun one to have a little wiggle to, I would say so. 2007. This one's a great one too. Serbian born, but French relocated. Mickey Milan and the Phase Action edit of C'est une bombe.

ça le bonheur. 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

Happy Wednesday to those who celebrate. It's 8 minutes past 12. This is Deep Down in Zanzibar by Aphrodisia, Mystic Jungle, and Houdamani.

Next up is System Olympia. System Olympia is probably my most anticipated next release because I don't know if she's releasing anything soon, but I can feel something in the ether and I'm very excited. But this is a fun one. It's Falling in Love, but it is the instrumental. Sometimes I like an instrumental, although the original of this song is amazing, but just funky vibes in the background to fit our kind of disco evening, which is kind of taking a bit more of like a chuggy, dubby, yet dancey turn for the last couple songs we've got here on Wiggle Room, because it's 12 minutes past 12 and you're listening to Eastside Radio 89.7 FM. It's Wednesday the 22nd of July. Whoa, can you believe it? But here you go, System Olympia, Falling in Love, instrumental.

Banger. You should listen to the original if you've not heard it. Fun vocals, but I love the instrumental. This is another fun one. We've been a little bit European tonight. We've gone French now for I'm going to butcher this. Pris de toi, je n'ai pas peur. Which means, next to you, I'm not afraid, I think, by Claire Anne.

banger, but that's actually not what I thought that song sounded like, which is funny. It reminds me of me and my friend Batesy. Shout out Cara Bates, legend. Whenever we go back to back together, we end up laughing so much because a lot of the times we actually just cannot remember what the music is on our USBs, and we'll just go, yeah, give it a go, and be like, oh, banger. Or, I mean, it's actually quite rare that we don't like it, but because it's on our USB, but that was one of those moments. This is Andrew 2000 and Universe.

Released in 2020, Cash Maniac by Junior Williams. It's got that super fun, evil laugh in it that quite a lot of fun EPs sample, but it's a good one, the whole EP. But I've got one more song left for you on Wiggle Room, so thanks for tuning in. Same time next week, 11 p.m. I've been Stevie, and you've been listening to Eastside Radio 89.7 FM. It's 12:26. Just getting my tongue around how to say the time there. 26 minutes past 12. But the last song I'm going to leave you with is an absolute banger. Heard it on Baby Sean's most recent, maybe, or a couple weeks back, radio show on NTS. Super nice, acid, dubby, sunshine song to finish off Wiggle Room tonight. It's called Laguna Azure by Sun Cream and Nick Jalusi, and this is the Jalusi's acid dub. See you next week.

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send a grandpa and send in, I said, Keteke, and I said, train, and I said, locomotive. I'm from the friend locomotive, and I said, train, Nayay, I be bringing my hand, I said, 240, yes, yes.

Nani edikano, meni akwasi basi kakra, akwasi miyasi.

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I'm free. I'm free. I'm free. I'm free. I'm free. I'm free. I'm free. I'm free. I'm free. I'm free. I'm free. I'm free. I'm free. I'm free. I'm free. I'm free. I'm free. I'm free. I'm free. I'm free. I'm free. I'm free. I'm free. I'm free. I'm free. I'm free. I'm free. I'm free. I'm free. I'm free. I'm free. I'm free. I'm free. I'm free. I'm free. I'm free. I'm free. I'm free. I'm free. I'm free. I'm free. I'm free. I'm free. I'm free. I'm free. I'm free. I'm free. I'm free. I'm free. I'm free. I'm free. I'm free. I'm free. I'm free. I'm free. I'm free. I'm free. I'm free. I'm free. I'm free. I'm free. I'm free. I'm free. I'm free. I'm free. I'

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1: Cop says, what can I do? I build a D-Street.

Why do you fear us? Is it the darker shades of our skin or the way our hair flows in the wind? Tell me, is it danger we bring? Or is it cause my sisters were queens and my brothers kings, so in our blood be royalty? Or do you fear us? Fear us because my people hold the knowledge that you do not understand, and you're afraid that one day we might raise a revolution? Or are you scared? Scared because my people can create leaders, even though most of our life we are taught to follow leaders.

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heck is this? Hello? 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I'm looking for my shoes. 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

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Shango claps in applause. And Mother Africa pulsates polyrhythmically through our veins, surfacing melanin magic from Nubian memories. Memories in time, in

or rites of passage, and then deliver us to our final resting place on God's green earth. Through life, death, transition, and rebirth, it is church. Spirit in motion, bodies like oceans blowing free as the lion's mane that floats upon the breath of the Nile. Our chants and tongues kiss the horizon to beckon sunset upon the glistening sweat of ebony backs. 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All technique in purpose and task. 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There's nothing modern about dance. 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

in rhythm with life. 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We sported Stacey Adams through cotton clubs, tapping out an SOS across the soul of America. 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
1: Drive on your groove scooter to the vinyl frontier, Cubanissimo. 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Hey, mixed marriage with the showdown. Lily Dior, we keep it raw. All

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Eastside Radio would like to acknowledge the traditional custodians of the land in which we broadcast, the land of the Gadigal, the Bidjigal, and the Birrabirragal. We acknowledge that sovereignty was never ceded, always was, always will be, Aboriginal land.

A very good morning. 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This is the Wednesday Jammin' Show with me, Gary Bradbury. It's my great pleasure to be here spinning the tunes for you on this Wednesday, the 22nd of July 2026. The year is just cooking along. We are broadcasting from the Alan Slate Studio in Paddington Town Hall in beautiful Sydney, Australia. It's currently about 8 degrees outside, looking at the top of 20 degrees and cloudy. Coming up at 8 o'clock, I will give you all of the weather for the week, for what we've got coming up on the weekend, weather around the country, as well as the traffic. And we've got some great music to play for you today. We're going to have another look at some of the tracks from Jim Kelly's Guitarchestra today. I really like that, and I played some last week. I'm going to play some more from that today. We'll have some classic Don Burrows with a young James Morrison a little bit later in the program. Just lots of great music to get you in the mood for that Wednesday. You know, where Wednesday you think, oh, just got a couple more days to go and then I've got the weekend. My kids are going back to school, so there might be a lot of people going back to school today. Or you might have been on holidays from work because it was school holidays and now you've got to go back to work today. So we're going to get you in the mood and get you feeling good about your day and ready to take on the world. We're going to kick things off with a Vince Jones track, and that is from his album It All Ends Up in Tears. This is But Beautiful, and it goes like this.

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3: 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This is Dance into July.

That was a track called Dance Into July. 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To make suggestions for July before we move on to August. Were you watching the World Cup football on Monday morning? I got up early to watch it. Spain were victorious over Argentina. And we're going to play a Chick Corea song called Spain, played by Slava Gregorian from an album called The Spirit of Spain.

That's Slava Gregorian with Spain from his album Spirit of Spain. And boy, the Spirit of Spain is probably still partying right now after the World Cup. Spain defeating Argentina 1-0. Interesting game, yeah. So not a high scoring game. Spain created a lot of chances. And Argentina didn't really create hardly any. So congratulations to Spain on being the winner of the World Cup for 2026. We're going to listen to a track from Jim Kelly's Guitarchestra. Just because I like saying Guitarchestra. Try saying it, Guitarchestra. It's an orchestra made up of guitarists, wonderful guitarists. Jim Kelly being one of them. Also, Dave Colton, Rex Goh, Jeremy Sawkins, James Muller, and they're accompanied by Adam Armstrong on the bass and Simon Barker on the drums. We are going to listen to a track called Blue Line Blues.

0: That
1: is Jim Kelly, the Jim Kelly Guitar Orchestra, and that was a track called Blue Line Blues. You are listening to the Wednesday Jam Show with me, Gary Bradbury. 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Here is Don Burrows from his album Burrows at the Winery with a very young James Morrison just starting to make a name for himself. And this is Duke Ellington's Satin Doll.

0: Great song.
1: That was recorded live at the Rothbury Estate in Pocolbin. That's Don Burrows there. The album's called Burrows at the Winery. Don Burrows played a number of instruments on that album. There you could hear him playing the flute. Young James Morrison on the trumpet, George Goller on the seven-string Maton guitar, Tony Ansel on the piano, Craig Scott on the bass, and Alan Turnbull on drums. That was Saturn Doll. It's 7:42 here at the Wednesday Jammin' Show at 8 o'clock. I'm going to give you the traffic and the weather in the meantime. Here's a song about winter called Winter Blossom.

Beautiful stuff. That's Winter Blossom. That was Francesco Bizzati and Federico Casagrande. And that's from the album And Then Winter Came Again. It is wintry in Sydney right now. It's only going to be 20 degrees today. I'm going to give you all the weather for the week ahead, the weekend, and the traffic at 8 o'clock. In the meantime, here is a track from Mark Murphy's album, What a Way to Go. This is All My Tomorrows.

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Having a look at the weather in Sydney today. It's partly cloudy. It's currently about 9 degrees, looking at a top of 20 degrees. More of the same tomorrow, but it's going to start sunning up tomorrow. So tomorrow it'll be 19 degrees and sunny. Friday, sunny and a bit cooler, 16 degrees. Saturday, 18 degrees, sunny. And then Sunday, there's a 70% chance of rain and a 60% chance of rain on Monday. So it's like a nice sunny few days coming up if you are in Sydney. If you're not in Sydney, and you're in Melbourne, for example, today it's going to rain. And it's only going to be 16 degrees for you. It's raining in Brisbane, 23 degrees at the top. Perth, cloudy. Currently 7 degrees, only going to reach 18 degrees. Raining in Adelaide, chilly 15 degrees for them. Even chillier in Canberra, at the moment it's minus 1 degrees with a top of 15 degrees. And Darwin, not as warm as it usually is, it's only 18 degrees currently. And it's looking at a top of 31 degrees. So that is your weather. Looking at the traffic at Drummoyne, Victoria Road, just past Westbourne Street, there's a breakdown. There's a breakdown of a bus. One of three westbound lanes is closed. This just came in. Clarence, Chifley Road on Scenic Hill. It's in the Blue Mountains. There's a breakdown there. And traffic is affected in both directions. So at St Clair, the M4 motorway, just past Roper Road, there's a breakdown of a truck. And westbound traffic is affected there. Now there's some scheduled road maintenance at Grenfell Short Street at Burrungong Street. That's some road maintenance there going on. Now, Wallabada, New England Highway at Wiles Gully, there's an emergency road work, and that's New England Northwest. Traffic is affected in both directions. So that's all there is. Currently, if you're heading out to the snow or back from the snow, there's alpine conditions currently, and traffic is affected around the snowy area. So it's good that they're having some snow. I heard that early on the season there's no snow whatsoever, and so I think it might have picked up for the people. If you've been to the snow, drop us a line at Jam and Wednesday, or give us a call on 9331 3000. Now the last track I played before we did the traffic and the weather was a track called 4th of July, and it's an album called Tandem by Michael Wolny and Vincent Pirani. Last week I played a track from Kenny Burrell. You listen to certain musicians and then you don't listen to them for a while, and then you re-listen to them, you go, oh my gosh, should listen more of that. Well, Kenny Burrell was one that I listened to last week, and I thought, yeah, I haven't listened to much Kenny Burrell for a while, and I thought, well, let's start having a whirl some Kenny Burrell over the next few Wednesday jam shows. So I picked up this album, and this is we're gonna try a track that is very popular if you have an ice cream truck. It's called Green Sleeves. I don't wonder what Kenny Burrell, who's a wonderful
guitarist will do with the ice cream theme. Here's Kenny Burrell.

Yeah, that's Kenny Burrell. That's from a Jazz Masters album. There's a whole series of them on the Verve label, and that was Jazz Masters 45. Kenny Burrell there with Green Sleeves. A great, great swinging version that was. So, yeah, I started. I'm back into listening to some Kenny Burrell, and I hope you enjoyed that one. We're going to play some more over the coming weeks. In the meantime, we are going to play a track by Aussie saxophonist Tessie Overmyer. This is from her album Tidelines. This is The Imposter.

0: That's the imposter Aussie saxophonist Tessie Overmyer from her album Tidelines. I dig that one. That's some great playing on that. 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And once again, we'd like to thank everyone who joined us in the Radiothon and helped us out, renewing your supportership, becoming a supporter for the first time, making a donation. 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We broadcast from the Paddington Town Hall and the Bondi Pavilion. We're going to listen to a track now from Vince Jones. This is If You're Gone to the City.
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1: 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This is the Wednesday Jam and Show. After 8, we like to funk things up a little bit. This is Maceo Parker with Just Kissed My Baby.

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2: Yes, Forever French coming up later this evening at 8 o'clock. Make sure you tune in to that. Lots of great shows coming up. LP will be in with Left Side Clouded at 9 a.m. That'll be followed by Arts Wednesday, One Size Fits All, On the Corner, Album of the Week, The Drive Show, CinemaScape, you name it, we've got it here at Eastside Radio. I've got time for a few more tracks before handing over to LP. This song just popped into my head, and I wonder how many versions we have on the electronic library, on the digital library. I just typed in, "It Don't Mean a Thing," and like hundreds of different artists have covered this song. And I decided I'm going to play the Jerry Mulligan version. And it's a live concert from the California Concerts Volume 2. I haven't heard this version, I'm sure. So let's listen to it together. Here's "It Don't Mean a Thing."

That is Come Live With Me. That's Ray Charles from the album Ray Sings, Bassy Swings, which is a fantastic album. It's 8:46 here at the Wednesday Jammin' Show. LP will be coming up with Left Side Clouded at 9 a.m. In the meantime, here's some David Sanborn with Listen Here.

Yeah, that's Dave Sanborn with Listen Here from the album Songs from the Night Before. We're going to listen to another track from the Drawing on Sketches album by the Jim Kelly Guitarchestra. This is Less Is More, More Is Less.

That's the Jim Kelly Guitar Orchestra there with Less Is More, More or Less. And there is our jammin' theme, which signifies the handing of the baton. In this case, I'll be handing it over to LP for Left Side Clouded coming up at 9 a.m. Lots of great shows to keep you entertained today, to cruise you through the hump day that is Wednesday. So we've got Left Side Clouded, we've got Arts Wednesday, Peter Dacent will be in with One Size Fits All, On the Corner with Peter Nelson, Album of the Week with Hugh Phillips,

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I've been Gary Bradbury, and I will be Gary Bradbury next week for another Wednesday, and it's the last one of July. Don't forget, you can email me at Jam and Wednesday. If you've got a song with July in the title, or a winter song, so that's Jam and Wednesday at eastsidefm.org. Thanks for tuning in, and I will see you soon. Enjoy the weekend. Bye for now.

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A very good morning to one and all. This is Left Side Clouded Now on East Side FM. LP with you. Thanks to Gary for another session of Jammin'. I'm starting off today's show with a brand new track from a brand new album released just this week. Producer Gigi on Vancouver's Mood Hut label. This is a track called Downswept. His new album is called In Lieu. Written between Texas and Australia. He did grace us with his presence not so long ago. And I thought this was a great little mood piece and a little opener for the show today. Stick around, plenty of fantastic music, both old and new, headed your way on Left Side Clouded today.

from an album I've been teasing over the last few weeks on the program, that is Helado Tropical. The brand new album has been released in full now. It's a self-titled album. And that was a track from it called El Tiempo. It's a collaboration between Roberto Carlos Lang, who records as Helado Negro, and Fabi Reina of the outfit, or her project Reina Tropical. Another great 2026 release for you now from Fabiano do Nascimento and the Vitor Santos Orchestra from the album Villa on Far Out Recordings. This is Floresta dos Sonos. Interesting story behind the album. It's built around the courtyard, all the themes built around the courtyard where Fabiano grew up in Rio. This is East Side FM, and the show you're listening to is Left Side Cloud.

The sweet, sweet sound of Jan Jones. String-laden disco soul. Independent Woman Part 2 from a single which came out in 1980 on a label called Daywood Records from Cleveland, Ohio. Reissued this year by Celestial Echo Records. Very nice indeed. This is Teal Now. Creative project of the Ball Sisters, Ashley and Melissa, alongside with Canadian dub producer N1 Sound. This is Yellow Moon, the N1 Sound Stretch Mix.

wonderful rework of the Fela Kuti classic Water Get No Enemy. That was Water Get No Enemy in dub by Captain Yossarian featuring JJ Whitehead. From the release Fela Kuti in dub, came out in May on Agogo Records. Captain Yossarian is the Munich producer Manuel de Cole. The record was pre-mixed in Paris on the same desk that Fela Kuti used to record the originals in Lagos, so very, very nice. Tribute to both King Tubby and Fela Kuti. Up next, a little jazzy vaporwave from Lynn's Heaven Virtual Plaza, a tune Landscape Design, opening track from the 2013 album Nordwrong. Lynn's Heaven Virtual Plaza was a Rio de Janeiro vaporwave and ambient project. And this album concept, based around climate anxiety, told entirely through samples, reissued by a label called Gorgeous Lights. You're with LP on Eastside FM. Hope you're having a wonderful Wednesday. Hope you're enjoying the music. This is Left Side Clouded.

Touch me now. Touch me now.

the unmistakable voice of Brian Ferry and his version of Song to the Siren. That's the Dreamtime mix, originally appearing on his Olympia album in 2010, his ninth solo album. On that album as well, Johnny Greenwood on strings, Dave Gilmore on guitar, Nile Rodgers, Brian Eno, Phil Manzanera, and Andy McKay. Both Dave Gilmore and Johnny Greenwood played on that particular track. And it was the 4AD project, This Mortal Coil's version, that Brian Ferry first heard and fell in love with it, wanted to record it. Before Brian Ferry, we heard a great tune from a guy called Andrew Sarr, taken from his debut album American Rough, which came out last month on Bloodshot Records. He's from Chicago. We heard a track called Gorgeous Things. Up next, a guy called Narosta Steele, alias of Stephen Hall, Scottish-born musician who moved to New York and became a close friend and collaborator of the legend auteur Arthur Russell. He worked on a few of Arthur Russell's disco records, and Arthur Russell collaborated with him over many recordings. An album has come out called My Skyscraper, 40 years of his recordings collected in one place. We're about to hear a track from it called My Name is Night. You're with LP on Left Side Clouded, tuned to East Side FM.

Ideally love that tune. Drop Bears. Shall We Go, from 1984, Sydney band, formed in Darlinghurst, and Johnny Batchelor out front on that one. That was the extended version. Johnny Batchelor still singing around the town. I've seen his name appear a few places, Lazy Bones Lounge being one of them. I'm going to change the mood up a little bit now with the sound of Nico Jean, Sans Tabou, from the Ola Malta EP. Came out this year on Sear Records. Played the title track from this EP a couple of weeks ago. Nice Mediterranean Balearic dub house. Here's hoping you dig it. Still plenty of music headed your way on the show. Stay tuned to Eastside FM